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1: Camilla, this is the hang. Camilla, you know the man that singing scary give them toilet there? Well, he's the ugliest man in Wesley. Hold a minute, young lady. This station won't be liable for your libel and scandal, you know. Yes, Camilla, I know him well. He's in plastic, he's shitting.
0: And that is if it's possible to have license and insurance.
1: Even the Calypsonian criticizing our toilet program. And the central started giving toilet. I know that people still go to the sea to empty their waste.

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While Dominicans down there, we catching hell. Lauren Badness, everybody know. Becca Libla was caught on video. Hartley Henry, 40.

0: Ozzy, I haven't heard the drama be that strong.
1: Yes, Butai touching the issues of the day, and not his cause is resonated with the crowd here. The crowd has been stirred for the first time tonight.
0: And they have called for an encore.
1: Right, they called. There's Janabi back on stage with a very topical song. Let's go back to Janabi.

There's something I noticed that seems so strange. You always hiding under some curtain. In the parliament, under ball night skirt. In the courthouse, under Tony coat for a deep.

catch to spend and stay in hotel while Dominicans down there we catch in hell. Lauren Badness, everybody know Becca LeBlanc was caught on video. Hartley Henry, 40

remember in the 1970s, 80s, and 90s that Banana used to be a household name in Dominica. And today we live to the fact that those things is a reality, that Banana is not what it used to be before. This is the Super H for 2015 Hit the Music.

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1: You need people like me. 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

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We're doing our thing again. We're doing our thing again. 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

lift your hands and just worship him. He deserves the glory. 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
1: This is Hope for Our Generation, brought to you by the Deep Alive Bible Church. Today, God's servant, Pastor Dr. William Kumuyi, will be ministering and praying for you. Expect God to bless you, and you shall be blessed in Jesus' name. Amen.
2: Let's pray together. Father, we thank you for your word, and we bless your name for your love for the whole world. We ask you, O Lord, that you reveal Jesus Christ to every heart listening today in Jesus' name. And Lord Jesus, we look up to you that you will reveal the Father, you reveal God to everyone to you in Jesus' name. I thank you because I know you have answered. In Jesus' wonderful name, we pray. Today we come to our program, and we come to the climax of this program, which is listening to the Word of God. As we travel along in this journey of knowing who Jesus is, we see and we behold wonder upon wonder. John was inspired by God to reveal the glorious Christ to us. He has told us already of the eternal Christ. If you remember, when he opened the gospel according to St. John, he said, in the beginning, in the dateless past, in the beginning, before the beginning, and so the word was. And was the Word, and the Word was with God, and the Word was God. It said in verse 2, the same was in the beginning with God. All things were made by him, and without him was nothing made that was made. And so he revealed to us the eternal Christ. Now we come to another thing, and the topic I'm speaking about today is the glorious Christ. The glorious Christ. The verses for our consideration are very significant to the whole Bible. In fact, listen to this. Some theologians say that verse 14 of John chapter 1 could be the greatest single verse in the New Testament. Obviously, this is the focal point of the gospel. Look at it. I'm reading to you from John chapter 1, verse 14 to verse 18. And the Word was made flesh and dwelt among us, and we beheld his glory, the glory as of the only begotten of the Father, full of grace and truth. John bare witness of him, and cried, saying, this was he of whom I spake, he that cometh after me is preferred before me, for he was before me. And of his fullness have we all received, and grace for grace. For the law was given by Moses, but grace and truth came by Jesus Christ. No man has seen God at any time. The only begotten Son, which is in the bosom of the Father, he has declared him. You will see that in this short passage, John, the beloved, the writer of this gospel, was referring to the Lord Jesus Christ, lifting up Jesus Christ, making us to know another side of the truth concerning the Lord Jesus Christ. In fact, he talks about the glorious Christ here. And he talks about this glorious Christ in various ways. Look at verse 14. He calls him the Word that was made flesh, that is the Word that became flesh. He talked about him as the one that put on our flesh and then dwelt among us, actually literally tabernacled among us. And he talked of his glory, talked of his grace, and talked of his truth. Then in verse 15, he talked about the fact that he was even preferred before John the Baptist. Why? Because he had existed in eternity long before John the Baptist ever came into existence. Then in verse 16, he begins to talk of the fullness of Christ, full of grace. In verse 17, full of truth. And then he says in verse 18, he's even full of the knowledge of the Father. And he is the only one that can reveal the Father. In this short passage, I see three things revealed concerning the Lord Jesus Christ. Follow me as I tell you. Number one, the glory of Christ. That's in verse 14. Number two is the preeminence of Christ. That's in verse 15. And number three is the inexhaustible fullness of Christ in verses 16 to 18. Let's look at this one by one. And there is a lot for us to get here. Look at verse 14, talking about the glory of Christ. It says, and the Word became flesh. Actually, what's in an authorized version when it says, and the Word was flesh? In the Greek original, it just means, and the Word became flesh and dwelt among us, and we beheld His glory, the glory as of the only begotten of the Father, full of grace and truth. This section of John's prologue to the Gospel opens up a great revelation. When it says, the Word became flesh, what was he talking about? If you go back to verse 1, it says, in the beginning was the Word, and the Word was with God, and the Word was God. I've already spoken about that some weeks ago, that Jesus Christ had that title, the Word. Actually, it means the powerful creative Word. The Word that created the world and controls the order of the world became a person. The world became flesh. John and others saw him. It says, we beheld his glory, the glory as of the only begotten of the Father. So John saw him. Other disciples and apostles saw him. Others in Jerusalem, in Capernaum, Galilee, everywhere, they saw him. They saw him with their own eyes. Now this is deep and profound. I told you before that John is very simple in the use of language, yet very deep and profound in the meaning of what he said. What is deep here? Let me tell you. It means the infinite, the infinite became finite. It means the supernatural became confined in human body. The Word became flesh. That means eternity appeared in time. The one that had no beginning, that had been existent from past eternity, it came into time. It means the invisible became visible. In fact, the Creator appeared in creation in such a way that man's eyes could actually see him. God became man without ceasing to be God. Do you understand what I've said? God became flesh. He became man without stopping to be God. And that is the mystery of the Lord Jesus Christ. He had been God from all eternity. In the beginning was the Word, and the Word was with God, and the Word was God. And yet he became flesh in verse 14, and the Word became flesh and dwelt among us, and we beheld his glory, the glory as of the only begotten of the Father, full of grace and truth. He became man without ceasing to be God. In 1 Timothy chapter 3, verse 16, this will interest you. 1 Timothy chapter 3 and verse 16. And without controversy, great is the mystery of godliness. God was manifest in the flesh. You see that? God became man. God was manifest in the flesh, justified in the spirit, seen of angels, preached unto the Gentiles, believed on in the world, and received up into glory. It's a mouthful talking about the glorious Christ. It is talking about the majesty of the Lord. It's talking about the greatness of the Lord. It's talking about the fact that He, God, became man. In fact, this is what you will see all through the New Testament, that this Jesus Christ, He was both God and man, fully God and fully man. I'm sure you remember when Thomas eventually saw Him. This is in John chapter 20. Others of the disciples had told him, we have seen Jesus Christ. He had risen from the dead. And Thomas said, I will not believe except I see him with my very eyes. And eventually Jesus Christ appeared and told him, you can touch my hand. You can plunge your hand into my side. And be not faithless, but be believing. What did Thomas say? Here we are in John chapter 20, verse 28. And Thomas answered and said unto him, my Lord and my God. I told you, he became flesh without stopping to be God. And so we go back now to John chapter 1, and we're looking at verse 14. We're looking at the glory of Jesus, the glory of Christ. And it says here, and the Word became flesh and dwelt among us. And we beheld his glory, the glory as of the only begotten of the Father, full of grace and truth. I cannot pass over that verse just like that without explaining to you three key words that I find in that verse. There's one key word, grace. full of grace. Another key word, truth. Full of truth. Another key word is glory. We beheld his glory, the glorious of the only begotten of the Father. And these are three words that are very, very important we need to understand concerning the Lord Jesus Christ. Number one is the word grace. What is grace? Grace always has the idea of something completely undeserved. Something we could never have earned or achieved for ourselves. Grace is God's unmerited favor. The fact that God came to earth to live and to die for man is something we did not deserve. Think about that. The fact that God, wanting to bear the sin of humanity upon himself, wanting to atone for the sins of humanity, think about it, wanting to atone for your own sin. It's like if we could say it this way, that the omnipotent one, the almighty one, the infinite one, the one that is beyond all comprehension, he came to bear your own sin. Little you, insignificant you, he came to bear your own sin. Obviously, that is something you did not deserve. That is something I did not deserve. Grace emphasizes that is the unlimited forgiveness of God for undeserving sinful man. And so that is the grace of God, and it is that grace of God that is calling you. I know what the Bible says. It says Jesus Christ is full of grace. It's full of grace. I can say this way, that the sea, the ocean, is full of water. And no matter how large a cup you bring to the shore, and you draw some water out of that, I will still tell you that ocean, despite the cup you have taken out of it, is still full of water. I'm telling you that even though many people have received the grace of God, many people have been forgiven by the Lord, many people have been cleansed from their sins, many people have seen the undeserved favor of God, and yet God is still full of grace. And you still can come today and have the grace of God working in your own life. The next word I need to explain is the word truth. It says it's full of truth. In fact, truth is something infinitely precious to man. You know why? Man had gone astray into ignorance, into error concerning the true God. The Bible says we've all gone astray. We've gone our own way. Jesus Christ is the embodiment of the truth. In fact, Jesus Christ said, I am the truth. Not only that, is the communicator of the truth. Can you think about this? That Jesus Christ, number one, the embodiment of the truth, and the way, and the life, and the truth. That's what he said. Then he told Pilate, he said, I came to bear witness to the truth. Everyone that is of the truth hears me. Think about that. It says, is the communicator of the truth. Not only that, it is his truth that can set us free. You know what Jesus said? Ye shall know the truth, and the truth will make you free. Not the truth about science. Not the truth about how round the world is. No, it's talking about the truth he brought. He said he was the truth, and he is the truth. He said, you will know the truth I have brought. You know the truth that is personified in me. You will know the truth that I embody, and it is that truth that will set you free. And you know something? When Jesus was going to leave this world, you know what he left behind? He left his spirit behind, and he called that spirit the spirit of truth, to guide us into all truth. And it is now for us to believe in Christ and pledge to live by his truth. This is very interesting concerning the Lord Jesus Christ, the embodiment of truth, the communicator of the truth, and is the one that has the truth that sets us free. And now that he has left, he's no more here physically, he has left the spirit of truth behind to guide us into all truth. Why wouldn't you believe in him? To claim to belong to Jesus Christ means we're going to do seven things concerning the truth. Think about this. Because you see, Jesus Christ is full of truth. And to claim that we belong to Christ means, number one, we must be set free, liberated by the truth that he has brought. Have you been set free by that truth? Out of lying, out of deceit, out of fraud. Have you been set free by the truth that Jesus Christ brought? Number two, we walk in the truth. That's what we're told in 3 John verse 3. We walk in the truth. In fact, it means literally every act, every word, every life you live, everything you do is guided and guarded and supported and directed and controlled by the truth in Jesus Christ. Number 3, we continually endeavor to be established in the truth. That's 2 Peter chapter 1 verse 12. Continually, we endeavor to be established in the truth. Number 4, we always speak the truth. marvelous thing. Ephesians chapter 4 verse 15. We always speak the truth in love, having an uncompromising principle that never will anything come out of your mouth except the truth. That's Malachi chapter 2 verse 6. You make this commitment unto the Lord. Now that you say you know the Lord, you have received the Lord as the truth. You have received the Lord. His truth has changed your life. His truth has totally altered everything, transformed everything in your life. You make up your mind you are going to live by the uncompromising principle never to speak anything, anywhere, anytime, except the truth. Number 5, you do nothing against the truth. In your place of work, you see that this is truth. You make up your mind, I won't say anything against that because that's the truth. In your church, you hear the truth of the word of God. You say, I can't say anything against that. That is the truth of the word of God. You read in a tract or you read in a Christian book the truth of the word of God. You say, I've accepted Jesus Christ who is the truth and I've made up my mind. I cannot do anything against the truth. That's 2 Corinthians chapter 13 verse 8. Number 6, we're sanctified by the truth. Sanctify them through thy truth. Thy word is truth. Number 7, we are filled with the spirit of truth. It says, be filled with the spirit. What kind of spirit? The spirit of truth. And that is the spirit of God that makes you to desire to be guided into all truth. The beginning of our relationship with God is to confess and to forsake our sins, to believe in the Lord Jesus Christ. Because you see, he that says he has no sin, you know what he's doing? He makes God a liar and the truth is not in him. But if we confess our sin, it's faithful and just to forgive us and to cleanse us from all unrighteousness. Come back to John chapter 1 verse 14. It says, and the word became flesh, and the word was made flesh, and dwelt among us, and we beheld his glory, the glory as of the only begotten of the Father, full of grace and truth. I've been talking to you about the fact that Jesus Christ is full of grace. You need the grace of God. He's full of grace, and his grace will wipe away all your sin. His mercy, undeserved mercy, will grant you salvation and peace of mind, will even write your name in the book of life in heaven, and will make you a member of the family of God. Do you deserve that? No, not at all. That is why it is by grace. And then we have learned about his truth, and we are to live by the truth of the word of God. The third word we need to explain in that verse is the word glory. Glory. Again and again, John sees this word in connection with Jesus Christ. But you know what it says? In fact, in chapter 2 of this gospel according to St. John, when he performed the first miracle in Cana of Galilee, do you know what it said? It said he manifested forth his glory. You see, the life of Jesus Christ, well, the miracles of Jesus Christ was a manifestation of the glory of Christ. His miracles brought glory to God. That's what we're told in John chapter 11 verses 4 and 40. Because Jesus Christ said the sickness that Lazarus had was not unto death. It was for the glory of God. What's the meaning of that? When the healing comes, glory will go to God. And then Jesus was talking to Martha. He said, all you need to do is to believe. If you believe, you will see the glory of God. What's the meaning and the significance of that? Your brother is going to be raised from the dead and the sickness will be gone. That means then that the glory of God was manifested and brought forth as a result of the Lord performing all those miracles. Do you know he had glory with the Father before the world began? That is how he prayed in John chapter 17 verse 5. He said, Father, give me the glory that I had with you before the world began. Even the Old Testament prophets had seen his glory beforehand. The angels were inquisitive to know of the glory that will follow the sacrifice of Jesus Christ. And when Christ returns at his second coming, what does the Bible say? He will appear with glory and with power. So we've looked at verse 14 and we have seen the glory of the Lord Jesus Christ. Now we go to the second point, which is the preeminence of Christ. The preeminence of Christ. In verse 15, and John bare witness of him and cried, saying, this was he of whom I spake. He was he that cometh after me is preferred before me, for he was before me. Now, do you see the use of the language here? And this is what I'm telling you, that John used very, very simple language. Look at the way he says it. It says, he cometh after me and yet is prepared before me. He cometh after me, and yet he was before me. What's the meaning of that? The meaning of that is this. Naturally speaking, John the Baptist came into this world before Jesus Christ. That's what he said when he said, he's coming after me. I came into this world before him. He came after me into this world. Not only that, John the Baptist started his preaching ministry before the earthly ministry of Jesus began. That's why he said that he that cometh after me, he cometh after me into this world. Not only that, number two, he cometh after me into the ministry of preaching. And yet, look at what John said. He said, he was preferred before me. Who is greater? Oh, Jesus is greater. Who is the one that is actually preferred in heaven and preferred on earth? Preferred before time, preferred after time, preferred in eternity. Oh, he said that there's no doubt, there's no question about that. He was preferred before me. Why? Because he was before me. John was not thinking of time, he was thinking of eternity. He knew that Jesus Christ existed before the world began. Therefore, he said, he was before me. He had been in existence before me. That can only mean something, that since he was born, before Jesus was born into this world, since he started his ministry, before Jesus started his ministry, this could only mean one thing, that Jesus Christ had been in heaven long, long ago, so long before time, in eternity. The Lord had been before him. That means the preeminence and the pre-existence of the Lord Jesus Christ. In fact, when we're talking about being before John, we must even go beyond that. Look at John chapter 8. John chapter 8, reading from verse 56. Jesus was talking to the people here. He said, your father Abraham rejoiced to see my day, and he saw it and was glad. Now think about this. If you're a student of ancient history, you would have known that Abraham had lived more than 2,000 years or about that before this time. And yet Jesus Christ said that your father Abraham rejoiced in the past to see my day. In fact, he saw it and he was glad. Then said the Jews unto him, thou art yet not 50 years old, in fact, not yet 35 years old by the calculation of man. Thou art not yet 50 years old, and hast thou seen Abraham? The answer is wonderful. The answer is breathtaking. The answer shows the pre-existence and the preeminence of the Lord Jesus Christ. Verse 58, see if you can understand this one. See if you know the depth of the meaning of the words of John, beloved, here. In verse 58, Jesus said unto them, verily, verily, I say unto you, before Abraham was, I am. Before Abraham was, I am. Well, here it is again. We have a problem with the grammar here. You know what he should have said if he was following strictly after grammar? If he was talking about time. If he was talking about just the time that we have here in the world, he would have said, before Abraham was, I was. Which means I had been in existence. But what Jesus Christ is saying is that I don't reckon with time, I reckon with eternity. Eternity past, eternity future. Eternity from everlasting to everlasting. And therefore I am the great I am. I do not say I was, I just say I am. Because I have always been and I will always be. Before Abraham was, I am. Well, if you are a believer in the word of God, if you are a believer of the truth, here you know something, that Jesus Christ had been in existence before Abraham. In fact, before the world began. Jesus had been in the world before the world began. I'm going to show you in Proverbs chapter 8. Turn with me to Proverbs chapter 8. If this is marvelous, this is the truth concerning the Lord Jesus Christ. It says in Proverbs chapter 8 verse 22, the Lord possessed me in the beginning of his way, before his works of old. See that word? Before his works of old, I was set up from everlasting, from the beginning, or ever the earth was. When there was no death, I was brought forth. When there were no fountains abounding with water, before the mountains were settled, before the hills, I was brought forth. While as yet he had not made the earth, nor the fields, nor the highest part of the dust of the world. When he prepared the heavens, I was there. When he set a compass upon the face of the depths, and then when he established the clouds above, when he strengthened the fountains of the deep. Then he said, I was there. He has been there all the time. I've been there all the time. And not only that, he was greater than all men, greater than the angels as well. Well, let's go to the next point now. We're back in John chapter 1. Now, the next point is talking about the inexhaustible fullness of Jesus Christ. The inexhaustible fullness of Christ. From verse 16, and of his fullness, and of his fullness have we all received, grace for grace. The law was given by Moses, but grace and truth came by Jesus Christ. No man has seen God at any time. The only begotten Son, which is in the bosom of the Father, he has declared him. There is an infinite fullness in Jesus Christ. In Christ, there is a boundless supply of all that any sinner can need, either in time or in eternity. He is rich in mercy. He is rich in grace. Is rich in righteousness, and is able to supply all the spiritual needs of all believers. Think about this, that he is full of everything spiritual, everything good, everything wonderful, everything marvelous, and he can supply all the spiritual needs of all believers. Jesus Christ has the keys to the treasury of grace and truth in his hands. You need grace, the keys in the hand of the Lord Jesus Christ. You need the truth that says the keys in the hand of the Lord Jesus Christ. Jesus Christ has the keys of God's treasury, the treasury of God's grace, of God's truth in his hand. What do I want you to do today? What is the Spirit of God wanting you to do today? Come to the fountain of mercy, which he has opened for all the world. Of his fullness have we all received, grace for grace. It's in Jesus that the man who is conscious of his sin will find forgiveness for his sin. He will find strength to be holy and to be upright. You see, different situations in life will demand and will need a different kind of grace. It is in Christ we find grace in prosperity and grace in adversity, grace in persecution and grace in times of peace, grace to bear our own burdens and grace to bear other people's burdens. That's why it says, of his fullness have we all received, grace upon grace, grace after grace, grace for grace. When you are sick, why don't you come to the Lord? When you are healthy, why don't you come to the Lord? When you are poor, why don't you come to the Lord? When you are prospered, why don't you come to the Lord? When there is persecution, why don't you come to the Lord? And when people are friendly with you, why don't you come to the Lord? You need grace at every time, and you need that grace coming from the Lord. Only Jesus Christ can give us that grace. Not only that, he is the one that can show the Father unto us. Only Jesus Christ can fully reveal God unto man. In verse 18 it says, no man has seen God at any time. No man has seen God at any time. Moses could not see God face to face. That's what God told him. No man has ever seen me and will be able to live. All that mortal man is capable of knowing about God has now been revealed by Jesus Christ. There's no other book. There's no other secret communication. All that mortal man is capable of knowing concerning God has been fully revealed by Jesus Christ. There is no one like Jesus. He alone can bring God to man and bring man unto God. It says, the only begotten Son, which is in the bosom of the Father, he has declared him. The Lord is calling you today that as you see that this is a glorious Christ, is the one that has grace, is the one that has glory, is the one that has the truth, is the one that of his fullness we can receive. You need to be born again. You need to be saved. You need your sins to be washed away. There is grace available. I told you that Jesus Christ holds the key to God's treasury of grace and truth, of salvation and forgiveness. Come to the Lord today and let Jesus Christ and his grace receive you. You don't deserve it, but that's the meaning of grace. It will save you. You don't deserve it, yes, but that's the meaning of grace. It will keep you in that salvation. You don't deserve it, but then it's going to bless you from now, even till you close your eyes in death, and it's going to receive you into eternity. If you will believe in him and cling unto him, it is all by grace. We don't deserve it, but by grace, he welcomes us into the kingdom. Let's pray together as we meditate and appropriate what we have learned today concerning the glorious Christ. Lord Jesus, we thank you for what you've done. That though you are infinite, you became finite. Invisible, you became visible. The Creator, but you came into creation, God, and yet you came to put flesh upon yourself so that you can reveal yourself and reveal God unto man. Lord, I pray that all these people that have had today, those who are believing and they accept that Jesus Christ is the very Son of God, full of grace and full of truth, full of glory and full of power. I pray, Lord, that you save them and forgive their sins in Jesus' name. Change their lives, transform their lives. May they discover your grace and your truth and help everyone that is saved now to begin and to continue to walk in your truth, taking uncompromising stand with the truth of the Lord Jesus Christ. Lord, grant them the assurance of salvation and help them, Lord, with that power to be able to live like you lived here in this world so that they will be able to have the grace to carry through in times of adversity and times of prosperity, in times of difficulty, times of persecution, times of sickness, and times of health, that your grace will be sufficient for them. Thank you, Lord, because I know you have answered. In Jesus' name I pray. Amen.
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Now having you here, I hear joy bells whenever you are near. No more sorrow, no more fears, for you have given us power. That's why with your victory we cheer. For this is the day that you have made, and no matter what it looks like, sounds like, or very well may be, I will rejoice and be glad in it. Father, first of all, we want to thank you for life that exists in us today at this very hour. I want to thank you for help to do any and everything. We want to thank you for strength that enables us with the ability to fulfill our purpose in you. For if it had not been for your power, this day would not exist. So, Father, we just want to say thank you. I praise you, Father, for your goodness, your kindness, your mercy, and your wonderful grace. Father, I just want to thank you for after all the things I've been through, I want to thank you for the things that I didn't understand, that were not a part even of my plans, the things that rocked my boat, and I thank you, God, for calming my sea. You, Jesus, allowed it to be. When things were good and things were bad, you, Jesus, never left me, neither did you forsake me. For, Lord, you've been so good to me. I've had disappointments, I've had letdowns, I've had drama, I had trauma, some darker days and sleepless nights. But you, Jesus, were right there for me.

that can never be dethroned. 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Touch me now. Touch me again. For I want to be touched by you. For I'm in your hand. You are the potter and I am the clay. I am on the wheel. Mold me and make me and shape me into what you need me to be. For you, Jesus, are the righteous that's never done wrong. You are the absolute answer to every question. You are the joy that flows in my mind and in the midst of confusion. That's why I call your name, Jesus. For your name is a strong tower, and we are the righteous, and we run therein. You, Jesus. Because everything else has to come subject to your name, Jesus. Jesus. It's just something about calling your name, Jesus. There's power in your name. There's healing in your name. There's victory in your name.

burden and to rest, rule, and abide with me. Oh, sweet Jesus, you are the sweet lily in the valley of decision. Sweet Jesus, the star that shines brighter than the situation. Thank you, Lord, for never leaving me when I was wrong. Forgive me again, Jesus. This day, forgive me. Lord, I want to be saved. Save me from myself. Not the things that others may know, but save me from my DNA. Save me from the perpetual sins of my ancestors. Save me today. Those things that don't have faces, but they've got spirits. They have a nature that can lead us to destruction. Save me, Lord. I come against sickness and disease that others have died from, but I'm still here. Yet I praise you, Lord, and I come against everything that would try to detour, to distract me from executing the plan for my life and building the kingdom of God. I come against the things that lie dormant to launch an attack on the possibilities for progression in our lives. Father, I pray for our children's lives and our seed, generations to come, for all that the enemy did to us in the past. I cancel every assignment with the authority of the blood of Jesus and the blood that makes the wrong right, the blood that straightens out the crooked and the twisted, turns the backward around and puts you in front of the wicked. Oh, saint of God, you have, yes, you have the authority to speak life to death situations. You've gotten weary, but you can't faint. You may be tired, frustrated, and baffled, bewildered, despondent because of life. But oh, my sister and oh, my brother, hold on. Push through. Climb over it. Go around it. If you can't fly, then run. If you can't run, then walk. If you can't walk, then crawl. By all means, keep on moving. I need a change. You need a change. We need a change. We need a change in our minds from poverty to a perspective of prosperity. We need a change from destitute to a decision of destination. We need a change from the mentality of blaming to a responsibility of making a change for the better. Father, I pray today that you would change us. Change us for the better.

great assignment that you've given unto me. I invoke your spirit of excellence, that you will be proud of what you would see in me. And I will glorify you, and I will glorify your name, because nothing is bigger than it. And the things that we pray, we have the confidence that you will perform them. Father, we thank you for this time, that you would keep us and protect us as we go through this day, as we speak life in this day, in Jesus' name. Thank God.

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You see what no one else can see. You know what is being prepared in secret.

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Good morning. 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

0: Good morning to the early risers. John is sharp as Vacons. Good morning.
1: Lord, even when I sometimes feel alone in this battle, I know that you are with me. Even when the attacks are...
0: My D is 6-6, Ernest.
1: Presence is real.
0: Good morning.
1: Even when some people...
0: DJ Spoiler, good morning in Florida.
1: You desire my promotion. So today...
0: Today.
1: I refuse to be afraid. Because if God is for me...
0: And no one will be against me.
1: Can stand against me.
0: Cyrus Raphael, California, good morning.
1: Moving my life, destroying.
0: Sylvia Thomas.
1: Strategy formed again.
0: Texas, good morning.
1: Cancel every decision made against me. Stop everything that seeks to harm.
0: Blue, good morning. Those of you joining me this morning on my telephone. St. Thomas, St. Croix.

Lord, I do not want to be protected only. 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
0: 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Tell me
1: the eyes of the Lord roam.
0: Tell me you're locked in this morning.
1: Nothing is hidden from you. You see what no one else can see.
0: Ellie, Nanny Nicole's in Brooklyn, good morning.
1: You hear the words whispered behind.
0: Annette, good morning to you.

0: Alpha, good morning in Connecticut too.
1: Father, before I face this day,
0: Salisbury, good morning to you.
1: I choose to stand behind your promises.
0: Underwood, good morning.
1: You are my shield.
0: Delia locked in this morning. The USVI. Delia is locked in this morning. When

And bless a good morning to you, Miss Underwood, to you and your family. She says, no one can do it like you in the morning. Thank you for all you do. Thank you for you, Miss Underwood. Without you, there's no me. I would say that, huh? Delvin Esper and the family down there in Jimmit, good morning. The many families down in Jimmit, Massac, Maho, Kinfield,

Atlanta. Locked in from the Big Apple. Be my shield and my defender. Teacher Ernie, good morning to you.

destroying every enemy's plan against you this morning. Teacher Ernest Castle Bros, good morning to you. He says, thank you for the inspiration, Matt. You're loving it this morning, huh?

London. Locked in this morning. The UK, Ruth and Bo Pierre, good morning to you. Good morning to you, Ruth Ann. I know you're laying your sister to rest in Totola today. Strength to you this morning.

Auntie listening there from Cooley Bistro. Good morning. Good morning to you, Kensha in Maryland. Good morning to Casimir from Auntie this morning, down there in Cooley Bistro.

0: Good morning to you, Cassie. Good morning, good morning, good morning. Good to know that you're locked in and listening, enjoying every minute. Elsa Roye, one of my big fans are in Kingfield East. The many fans in Kingfield East this morning, good morning. Ma Faustin, good morning to you. Up there in the Wall House, Ma White, good morning to you. The big station this morning, big, big, big station.
1: Right on.
0: More inspiration.
1: Right on cue.
0: Just keep it locked.
2: Lord Jesus, fight every battle I cannot see. Go before me.
0: Venice. In the UK, Cooley Bistry, good morning. Fight every battle I cannot see.
2: Be my victory. You are my defender.
0: You're my protector.

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1: Valina, out there in Atlanta, good morning.
0: Eyes cannot see. Many attacks begin before I even become aware of them. But nothing is hidden from you. You see every enemy.
1: Every enemy.
0: Every trap. You hear every word spoken in secret.
1: Lift your arms and give him praise this morning.

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1: There are battles beyond my understanding.
0: Good morning to you, hold strong.
1: From my eyes, there are attacks I have never noticed.
0: I've heard that you lost a nephew, Otis. More strength to you.
1: Nothing surprises you.
0: You seek her and family from Anna this morning.
1: So

Good morning to you, Lucille, up there in Bath Estate. Fight every battle this morning. The snake is not always in the grass. Sometimes it's on your sitting right there on the table, right, Lucille? I like that. The snake is not always in the grass. Sometimes it's sitting right at your table.

0: and Mrs. Lee up there in Salisbury. Good morning. Emma, good morning to you.
1: Silence every voice speaking against me. 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

Hey, Ansel up there in Hollywood, celebrating your birthday today. Happy birthday. From your children and your family this morning, from your many, many customers. 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It's your birthday today, huh?

0: Good morning to Kumana down there in St. Kitts. Sending birthday greetings to you.
1: You are my victory.
0: Two cousins, a friend George and Maho, and my friend, my mom. Wishing them a happy day today.
1: I choose to rest in your promises. I choose to walk by.
0: I hope you're doing well this morning, Kumana.
1: I know that you are fighting for me even when I cannot see it.
0: Ken Johnson, my cousin Ken.
1: Every battle is in your hands. Every hidden enemy is under your authority.
0: Come on, Danielle, good morning.
1: Every step of my journey is guided by your spirit.
0: Mr. Lennox Linton and family, good morning.
1: Don't be afraid.

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1: Come on to you, Alex, sound there in vocally.
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1: It's simply amazing how God brings the right people into your life at the right time.
0: Lord.
1: People who support, love, and pray for you, regardless of your circumstances.
0: Tired.

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Love you, Ernst. The Q family is growing bigger and bigger every Saturday. 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

Above the goodness of my cousin Ernie Coffey, from my cousin Annie Abraham and the Browns. Port St. Lucie, Eddie Badwell this morning.

0: Sending out a safe flight to my brother, Gary Casimir, as he leaves today for Alabama.
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0: Just repeat this line now. 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
1: Formed against you shall prosper. And every tongue which rises against you in judgment, you shall condemn. This is the heritage of the servants of the Lord. And their righteousness is from me, says the Lord.
0: Pure inspiration on a Saturday morning.

Good morning to you, Mabel, Charles, in Mount Prosper, all the vegetable farmers, in Mount Prosper, all the farmers at the market this morning, all the vendors, good morning. Will the greetings to Natalie in Dover, better known as KK. Her birthday is tomorrow, from Sandra in Connecticut.

0: DG, work on the internet servers there in Mount Prosper, okay? Cortland, New York, good morning to you. Good morning to your mom in La Plaine. Love your mama. The Newton family in Cortland, New York. Shall prosper.
1: Heavenly Father.

0: Good morning to you, Nature Girl in Wesley. A very blessed and peaceful day to you too, and weekend. Shall prosper. Claim this, claim this.
1: Darkness shall overcome me. The Lord is fighting for me.
0: He is fighting for you. Father Herman Sharpless, good morning to you there at the presbytery. I think it's the Feast of St. Anne.
1: The Lord is my defender. The Lord is my victory. No weapon formed.
0: Just give him some time this morning in your quiet moments, huh?

0: Q95 Saturday morning. Just pure praise and inspiration. Child prosper. Thank you.
1: Right on.
0: Come down. Come down, Jesus. Come down.
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0: It's your time on a Saturday morning. Wherever you are, but I'm holding on. Whatever you may be doing at this time, your chores at home, to hope that or cooking your favorite broth, your favorite pilau. We can take your phone calls. Hello, yes, good morning.
1: Yes, good morning, Matt.
0: Morning to you, Lucille.
1: Yes, yeah, Father Franklin.
0: He'll be on his way. He's on his way. I met him in the market this morning. So.
1: Oh, okay.
0: Yes.
1: Okay. I'm listening.
0: Bye-bye.

0: Good morning. Good morning. Yes, good morning.
1: Morning, morning, morning. How are you?
0: Morning, morning.
1: How are you?
0: Taking it one day at a time.
1: One day at a time. I just want to say good morning to the people of Mariga, especially my son Greg. And I just want to say a special morning to Leonard Clinton, the Dashing Bush.
0: Mm-hmm.
1: And Mr. Delbert Paris, a job well done in Mariga on Sunday. Mr. Stewart Paris, a job well done. Those are my neighbors.
0: Okay.
1: Job well done. I don't know, do you have that song by Ray Bolt?
0: By Ray Bolt?
1: Anchor Hole?
0: Yes, the Anchor Hole.
1: The Anchor Hole.
0: Yes, you
1: want Yeah, I want to put that. I want that for Mr. Delbert Paris.
0: Okay. All right, we'll try very
1: love, best. Love.
0: Yes. Thank you. Bye-bye. New Jersey, good morning to you, Marceline and family.

Come, Jesus, come. This morning we're here. It's already 2 minutes to 9 o'clock in the morning. This one you wanted to hear, right? For Mr. Delbert Paris, Mr. Lennox Linton, and Mr. Paris himself in Marigot.

0: My lover boy, good morning to you. I'm saying good morning to all those who hear in my voice. I'm saying good morning to them. I'm saying good morning to Matt Joseph in Boston. I know you're missing me, Matt Joseph. I'm saying good morning to Marfos and to my elderly folks in Wesley, Eureka, and Jackson Telemark, and my elderly again in Jimmy, Nusrut Mother. I'm saying good morning to all of them, Matt. And Matt, they are listening to you. Every morning they get up, they tell me, they're with Matt. Right there with you, Matt. So I say good morning to all of them. And Matt, I love you. Mwah. Not halfway, not full way. Mwah.
1: I love you too. Good morning to you. Enjoying your vacation in Dominica, Petrol in Bertrand. Just woke up and it's raining, huh? Heavy thunder, Portsmouth. I'm happy you're having a lot of fun down there in Portsmouth. From Petroline and Caden. Leandra, good morning to you. Petrol in Bertrand. Welcome home. Good to know you're enjoying your holidays.

0: Good morning to you, Katie. Good morning, hello, yes. Morning to you, morning.
1: I'm glad to hear my friend voice, Leandre Musgrave.
0: Mm-hmm.
1: Love coming to you from Japan and Kenneth. We love you, I have not seen you, I scarcely hear you, but I heard you this morning. God bless you, my girl. Thank you very much.
0: God bless you, Sister Pam.

0: Well, servant, hello, talk to me. Yes?
1: Yes, Matt, I just arrived.
0: How you doing, my brother? How you doing?
1: Boy, I have life. Matt, let me tell you about it, yeah? You do have to let nobody walk on you, yes. But you see, before I start to say that, you see, some people have moved like after them, if you have nobody, they want to hate you for material things, or maybe they may become more advanced than you, or maybe for politics, or they believe they know it all. You see that life we live in there, you do have to be sick to die. You do have to be violent so to die. But go and smoke, you is a man, you is a old school. Or going up the at the back of the stadium by head there that is selling barbecue by Jeremy, that is public works, you know what I'm talking about,
0: mm-hmm,
1: right?
0: Mm-hmm.
1: That is fat boy that died, I know it's a similar.
0: Yep.
1: When Monday last week I see the man, Matt. And last night after 11, I finished cleaning. I don't normally do my cleaning, my general cleaning after on Friday night. Depending on the time I'm available. When I see that, I say, what? Half an hour after Sunday, when I call you, then I tell you, remember, you know, we are always getting another thing to go to Intercontinental. Coconut Man, that is a Marvel cousin. He is calling like he's like a Savantan twin. If he not by Minnie Kinfield, he's in the little alley by David Bruni. So soon what you're talking about.
0: Yes, yes.
1: And I check in, what? Yesterday when I come on barbershop by Brody, I already see him when I go to my fresh market and buy my thing. How come I do see him there? When I get up this morning, first day I see on Facebook, RIP to Abijah. I say, boy, let me tell you about that. You see that life there?
0: What life?
1: He wants to play pumped up and play like as after them we have nobody. Well, good for them. Me, let me live my life like it's golden. You can even play that for me. And we'll talk when this time we wine.
0: All right, my brother. No problem.
1: We'll play that truck for your boy.
0: Yes, yes, yes, yes.

is a sad reality. Someday. I also heard this morning that the father of the wife of the Prime Minister, Melissa, also passed on. Again, our deepest sympathies.

Good morning to Annette Popon and family from Annette and family. From Annette this morning. Someday, I know your radio is loud. Sheila, good morning to you. And don't talk about Joyce in Union Estates. I suspect by now this is your ringtone, huh?

This is Q905, 9-11. Things will work out for my good. You want to replay, right? Good morning to you, Mr. Bevington in Boston. Are you in St. Vincent? Are you in Dominica? Sometimes you get me confused, man. Because of your social life, huh? Your busy life schedule.

0: A song of hope. UK in the house. Asking for a full replay this morning. I heard you. One more time. It has become the favorite song of many for the past few weeks. Your wish is my command.
1: Someday things will work out for my good. I've cried in the dark.
0: Ernest and Madea.
1: What I understood.
0: Florida, good morning.
1: Sweet.

Nadia and Onyx this morning. In the Browns, in the Queens. Locked in, volumes up, huh? For Elizabeth White in Wall House.

0: a song for Dominica. Guada Taru, good morning. Locked in.
1: They talk like they know how my story.
0: Your favorite radio.
1: But they weren't there when I lost my friends. Nah, I'm there. Sweet dude, not there.
0: Sissy L up there in Guadalupe. Taru Guada. Volumes up.

Good morning to Joyce Tavernier up there in Sufra. Scott said Galleon. Sufra.

0: Hello, talk to me. Yes, good morning.
1: Mm-hmm. Good morning to you, and how are you this morning?
0: How are you doing, my brother? How are you doing?
1: As usual, I'm home, as I said, homebound, but I'm giving God thanks and praise, man.
0: That's it.
1: I want to take the opportunity, Matt, as Dominicans in general. Mm-hmm. We can have all political differences.
0: Yes.
1: We can have all religious differences.
0: Mm-hmm.
1: But, Matt, what we must not have is hatred
0: right.
1: for one another, you know, Matt.
0: Of course.
1: Hatred. Because the good Lord above tell us to love your enemies, Matt. You know that?
0: It mm-hmm.
1: tell you to love your enemies. Do good to those who hate you. So our people must understand. None of us going to be, no two people going to think the same way. But you respect the other person's views.
0: Of
1: you respect
0: course.
1: Their opinion. But in your heart, you have love for everybody. So I'm asking Dominicans to have love for each other. Let us put God first in all what we do,
0: mm-hmm.
1: and must find a time to play the goodness of God. That song, that's my special song, The Goodness of God. And the goodness of God is for all of us, you know, Matt. It's for all of us. Okay, Matt?
0: Right.
1: Enjoy your weekend.
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1: I've been held in your...
2: Right on cue. Right on cue. Right on cue. Right on cue.

of the good. Good morning, good morning. Joyce Lynn in California. You have led me through the fire. You want me to sing? Some people say it's raining in Dominica. I mean, it costs more rain, huh? That's okay. But if you want me to sing, I'll sing for you, Joyce Lynn. I'll sing for you, okay?

0: Let me say good morning to Franklin Peter Moses this morning. Good morning to you, Franklin. How are you doing this morning?
1: Matt, good morning. Coincidentally, we met outside. No, we're meeting inside. All right. So let me first say good morning to everybody listening. With Nick Sino. And also, we have a listener. She was here in Dominica. I introduced her. So Caroline. Caroline in somewhere in London. Thank you very much for joining us. This time it is... What time is it on? 4-5 hours ahead. Julian, good morning. Thank you very much. Yes, good to have you. And yes, all is well indeed. I trust all is well with you also. Cyrus has been up, standing for you and Matt since 8:06. And I just got that message here. So good morning to you, every one of you at this point in time. Hey, we have a few surprises for you this morning. Olivia in Miami, good morning. Also in Texas, good morning to you. Nadia, that's the other Nadia. One Nadia in New York, one Nadia in Texas. Yvonne in Florida. Our mommy Judith in Florida. The rest of the family in Florida. The rest of the extended family in New York. In Orlando, in Tampa, Ocala. Where else? Matt, everybody from Bonisha.

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Somebody.

0: That's why I say it is hope. 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I just played a minute ago. Played it twice, but somebody just want to hear it there from Totola. Somebody just want the song again and again.
1: Is it the first time we have a Totola? Or we had a Totola before? Because we just have it in England this morning. Good morning to you. Whatever is heavy on your heart this morning, you've got to let it go. You've got to reach in. Because this is the day that he has made. You've got to find the strength. Find somebody to call. It will work out for your good. Just never give up, for all things work together for good for those who are called according to purpose.

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You wanted the song again, I heard you. Your wish is my command.

I'm happy that everybody's smiling this morning. Things are good, huh? You just locked into Q. KK in Canada. Good morning to you. Good morning. Locked in all the time. Petrolina, I've not forgotten you. She's just having some fun in Dominica. How can she forget you? Someday things will work out, Nayoka.

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0: from you.
1: You know, a friend of mine sent me this, of course, this inspirational thought that I share. I thought I would share it with you this morning as a part of the inspiration this morning. So please listen attentively. It's for you, and you, and me too, and Franklin to listen.
2: I am 96 years old. I have said goodbye to almost everyone I ever loved. My wife, my friends, my brothers, the woman I should have married, the life I should have lived. Everyone left before me. And now I am sitting here alone with just one thing, the truth. And I cannot take it with me. I am standing at the very edge of the cliff. I can see the bottom. And before I go over, I need to turn around and tell you, the people still back there at the party, what I see. Because you are living a lie. You are walking around with this arrogant, comfortable delusion that you have time. You treat your days like they are cheap, like you have an infinite supply of them in the bank. So I'm here to tell you that you are broke. We are all going to die. You know this intellectually, but you don't know it. You don't feel the cold steel of it against your neck. If you did, you wouldn't be living the way you are. So let me tell you about a man named Robert. It was 1975. Robert was my closest friend. He was smarter than me, better looking than me, and richer than me. He was a shark. We were having a drink one night, or celebrating a massive deal he just closed. He was smoking an expensive cigar, leaning back in his leather chair, and he looked at me and said, "David, 10 more years, that's the strategy. I grind for 10 more years, I hit the number, then I'm done. Then I take my wife to Greece. Then I write that book I've always wanted to write. Then I start living." Robert had a plan. He had a road map. 2 days later, Robert was in his office when he collapsed. Massive stroke. He was 48 years old. He never went to Greece. He never wrote that book. He never did anything he said he was going to do. I stood over his casket, and the tragedy wasn't that Robert died. We all die. The tragedy was that Robert spent his entire existence waiting to live. He treated his life like a waiting room for a better future that never arrived. And the cruelest part, I went to his office a week later to clear out his desk. His calendar was booked for the next 9 months. His inbox was full of urgent messages. The world didn't stop because Robert died. His company replaced him in 10 days. His clients forgot his name in 6 months. And right now, looking at you, I see Robert. You are telling yourself the same lie. I'll be happy when I get the promotion. I'll take the trip when the kids are older. I'll repair things with my sister when she comes around first. Let me give you a hard fact from a 96-year-old man. There is no later. There is only now. And if you are trading your now for a later that isn't guaranteed, you are making the worst bet in the history of gambling. I look at your generation. You are obsessed with accumulation. You buy things you don't need with money you don't have. All to impress people you don't even like. I live in a small room now. I have a bed. I have a chair. I have photographs of my loved ones. I used to have a mansion. I used to have luxury cars. I used to have a garage full of toys. And I am telling you, with the absolute clarity of the endgame, it is all garbage. I have been to a lot of funerals. I have never, not once, seen a U-Haul trailer following a hearse. When you die, your kids are going to hire a stranger to come into your house and throw 90% of your precious stuff into a dumpster. The other 10%, they'll sell at a yard sale for dollars. That is the sum total of your materialism. Future trash. So why are you putting yourself down so far to buy it? Why are you working 70 hours a week, missing your son's childhood to pay for a house in the suburbs? It is madness. and you won't realize it's madness until you are sitting where I am sitting. And by then, it is too late to return the merchandise. It was 1987. I won the Regional Executive of the Year Award. Big gala, black tie event. I walked up to the podium. People applauded. I felt like a god. I felt like I had won the game. I went home that night holding the trophy. My house was dark. My wife, Catherine, was asleep. My children were asleep. I sat at my kitchen table alone, drinking a bourbon, staring at this piece of metal and glass. And I realized the applause had stopped. The people at that dinner didn't care about me. They cared about what I could do for them. And the people upstairs, the people who actually loved me, I had neglected them for months to win that piece of glass. I missed my son's soccer games to stay late at the office. I missed my wedding anniversary dinner to close a contract. And for what? That trophy is currently in a box in a storage unit somewhere. I don't even know where it is. But the memory of my wife's sad eyes when I told her I couldn't make it to our anniversary dinner, that is right here. That stays with me every single day. You think your career is your legacy. It's not. It's a transaction. You are selling the hours of your life, hours you will never, ever get back, to build someone else's empire. If you drop dead today, your job would be posted online before your obituary. Do not worship at the altar of your career. It will not love you back. It will not hold your hand when the lights go out. So what matters? If the money is fake and the career is a trap and the stuff is garbage, what is left? I'll tell you. The only things you get to keep are the things you gave away. The love you gave. The time you gave. The connection. I sit here and I don't replay my business deals. I replay the Sunday mornings with Catherine. I replay the sound of my daughter laughing when she was three. I replay the time I helped a neighbor fix his porch. That is the only wealth there is. So here is my challenge to you. Here is the no BS strategy for the rest of your life. Number one, kill your ego. You are so terrified of looking foolish. You don't take the risk. You don't start the business. You don't ask them out. Why? Because you are afraid of what they will think.
1: Mm-hmm.
2: Let me liberate you. Nobody is watching you. They are too busy worrying about themselves. You are the main character only in your own head. To everyone else, you are background noise. Stop letting your fear of other people's judgment paralyze you. Their judgment will rot in the ground right next to them. Number two, practice the last time. Every time you do something, anything, remind yourself that one day you will do it for the last time. One day you will hug your child for the last time. One day you will kiss your spouse for the last time. One day you will drink a cup of coffee for the last time. You don't know when that day is. It could be 10 years from now. It could be tomorrow. It could be today. If you live with that knowledge, you will never take a moment for granted again. You will taste the coffee. You will hold the hug a little longer. Number three, wake up. I'm 96. My back hurts. My eyes are dim. But you have the golden ticket. You have your health. You have your youth. And you are spending it scrolling through a phone. You are numbing yourself. Stop it. Go outside. Feel the wind. Look at the sky. Call your mother. Forgive your enemy. Not for them, but because you don't have time to carry the luggage of hate anymore. We are all going to die. It is the only guarantee we have. But most people never actually live. They just exist. They stay safe. They stay comfortable. And then they expire. Don't be like Robert. Don't wait for the 10-year plan. Eat the good food. Buy the plane ticket. Mm-hmm. Say I love you first. Because the clock is ticking. Can you hear it? That is the sound of your life running out. Don't let it run out empty. I'm tired now. Go live.
1: Go live, Dominica. Go live. Every today might just be your final day.
0: Today's the amazing day. Oh, hold on, Matt. Let me see. Hit it. Oh, that's yours? Okay. Is that, oh, that wasn't me. That was, hold on.

0: top and center this morning.
1: Right on cue.
0: I like that. Right on cue.
2: Right on cue. Right on cue. Right on cue.
3: Just so that I should dedicate this song at this time.
4: Sometimes late at night, I lie awake and watch her sleeping.
3: It might just be the final day.
4: She's lost.
3: Appreciate the people around you. Love the people around you.

0: And if my time. Good morning. Hello.
1: That script. I have been thinking of that all week. And that is the thought of when we think pride coming. And we just go on and go on. And this man was right, because it is said in the whole book of Ecclesiastes, talk about pride and this thing and all what you have. And in the chapter 12 of the Ecclesiastes, the whole conclusion of the matter is fear God and obey his commandments. So it's not, even though the man did not say that, but it is written from chapter 1 to chapter 12 in the book of Ecclesiastes. Thank you very much.
0: Thank you.

never come. Good morning on behalf of my parents and my family, Ma Bass, Emmanuel and Mr. Bass Emmanuel. We extend our sympathies to the family of the Valentine Popon on his passing. May God comfort you all.

0: Good morning to you, yes?
1: Matt, that thing you play on YouTube a while ago, I wanted to send that to me on my WhatsApp.
0: I expected that, you know. After you heard that, after what happened to you last night.
2: Yeah, what? A call?
1: Yes. And now I wanted to play it now for people that kneeling after them to have nobody, and it will only evolve just around them. So send it for me now, please.
0: Okay, I'll do that for you.

0: in the past. Hello, talk to me, yes. Hello.
1: Hello,
0: I'm not hearing you too clearly, sir. Ma'am?
1: How come you not hearing me yesterday? You still not hearing me too clearly?
0: You're breaking up, Blue, you're breaking up. But yes, I think it's clearing up. So say what you have to say now.
1: Auntie Bessie Newton, Matt, my 97-year-old friend, Matt.
0: Okay.
1: Good morning to her. Auntie Roma Landa, UC Bila, Luis Ufali, and Cyril in Toronto. But I'm all listening to my voice this morning. Some people have provoked me. Have a blessed and a wonderful weekend.
0: Have a blessed and wonderful weekend, too. Thank you, thank you, thank you, thank you, thank you.
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It's already, wow, that time already, 9:54. Time is moving so quickly. Somebody wanted to hear the song from this morning. To my dear, from your bestie.

I know, my dear Redeemer lives. This is how we wrap it up. On our gospel and inspiration in the morning Saturday. Saturday the 25th day of July 2026. Thank you, Dominica. Thank you, the region, and thank you for the world. Hope it was of some inspiration to you.

Advance birthday greetings to Harisha Vigilant, whose birthday is tomorrow, coming from Auntie Ruthann. I know, my

We end in this Saturday with the song we started with this morning. We end in this Saturday with the song we started with this morning. And of course, I'm just wanting to know that we will destroy. Hope we destroy every enemy's plan against you. Our next stop. Destroy.

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2: Right on cue. Right on, right on cue. Right on cue. Right on cue. Right on, right on cue. Right on cue.
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1: August 15th, Remember Update. The 40th anniversary of the Priestly ordination of Monsignor William de Lewis. 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Don't miss the anniversary celebration of the 40th anniversary of Priestly ordination of Monsignor William John Lewis. 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Come Sunday morning, the crowning moment. 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And don't forget the exciting Bring and Share on Sunday afternoon at 5 p.m. at the Pastoral Center.

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5: Right on cue. Right on cue. Right on cue. Right on cue. Right on cue. Right on cue.
6: Look at this face. I know the years are showing. Look at this life.
7: I'm in a love mood this morning.
6: Don't know where it's going. I don't know much, but I know I love you.
7: That's your favorite song too, right?
6: That may be all I need.
7: Dominic, you're locked. You're locked in right now.
8: Look at these eyes.
7: If you have a favorite love song you want to hear this morning, give us a call, huh?
8: Look at these dreams.
7: Or send me a text through my phone, Franklin.

0: but I know I love you. You know nothing else, but you know you love this guy, you love this woman, huh? Mm-hmm.
1: You have to meet me coming in already.
0: Last week you heard a story about somebody who had a GP, a general problem for 19 years. But I know I love you.
2: But I know I love you.
0: Hello, talk to me, yes.
3: Morning, Matt, and how are you, Matt?
0: How are you doing this morning? How are you?
3: Matt, well, I love Dominica, but I don't want them to sell Dominica. Please, bye-bye.
0: You don't want them to sell Dominica. Somebody told you you were going to sell Dominica.

0: Somebody sent us.
1: Yeah, somebody suggested.
2: Cheating wife, broken trust, a man's fight for closure and revenge. He didn't just want revenge. He wanted closure, a way to finally put the pieces of his broken trust back together. And revenge was the only way to make her understand.
1: Okay, the question is this morning. Who is paining more in a committed broken relationship? Who shatters faster? Who rebuilds faster? Is it true that a man can forget and not forgive, and a woman cannot forget, and most times cannot forgive? Why is it that it is usually the people closest emotionally to you who trigger you the most? Let's explain about who crumbles faster, who's stronger in a broken relationship. Is it the man who moves on faster? That's our subject. I don't know much.
0: Well, the woman, obviously.
1: No. I don't think so.
0: The woman moves on faster. I'm not asking.
1: No, that's the other part for the second hour of this morning. A woman could be in your house and she's gone already. You know.
0: That's the point.
1: So that's for the second hour. The first hour is
0: what?
1: Who moves on who moves on faster? Who crumbles faster? Is it the extent? Yeah. Who's more shocked? Like, what? That happened to me? Has it happened to you? With the least person you expect to betray you?
0: Interesting. Well, let's take a phone call. Hello, talk to me. Are you there? Yes.
3: Martin Franklin, morning, Eddie.
0: Morning.
3: I'm not asking for no song because you always have to investigate why I love that song like that. So I'm not asking for no song.
0: Lucille, you there?
3: Yes, I'm there.
0: Okay, question to you, Lucille. You've always been asking for a song over and over and over again. What does that song mean to you?
3: Matt, today is not the day for that. But I have to go. So bye-bye. Okay.
0: Only a fool breaks his own heart. So Spiral, tell me.

0: Somebody's on my telephone this morning. Hello, yes?
1: Yes, madam, back again. I was there already. Now, Conklin, hello to you this morning. I've not said hello to you, Conklin.
0: Yes, all right.
1: But you asked for us to request a song.
0: What's that?
1: This song, When I Need Love, Matt. When I Need Love.
0: When I Need You? Do you sing When I Need You? That's what you want to ask for?
1: No, there is When I Need You. That's the name of the song.
0: Uh-huh, yes.
1: When I need
2: you. Oh, yeah.
0: Exactly, I know, yes.
2: That's all,
0: yes.
2: Man.
0: That's the song you want to hear. Okay, no problem. Okay.
2: Let's see who sings that. Let me Google that.
0: I have that now.
2: Okay.
3: I have to admit, even though you hurt.
0: Hello, talk to me. Yes, good morning.
1: But you can still give me a little piece of my song before I go.
0: So why you cannot tell us why you like that song?
1: Matt, today's not
0: high
1: court day.
0: Oh my God, love is something else, boy.
3: Trying to hang on
0: to love that's already gone, Lucille.
3: Already.
0: Hello, talk to me, yes. Yes, are you there, caller?
1: Hi, Max. Rain falling, I don't know here. Those young singers, very nice song. Rain falling, I'm at home, please. Thank you.
0: All right, thank you.

0: good morning. How are you?
1: I'm here.
0: Lucille, good morning. Matt, play Lucille's song for me, please.
1: She hasn't told me the song, and I asked her a question. She answered.
0: So she don't, you know her song. Play her song.
1: Which one is it? Which one?
0: You know which one. You know this song, Matt. Play it.
1: All right.
0: Right.
1: It's a Saturday morning.

0: Hello, hello, yes.
1: Macho.
0: Yes, how are you?
1: Macho, good morning.
0: Morning to you, morning, morning.
1: Macho, not to play no song for the
0: I agree with you.

0: your favorite love song this morning, okay?
1: Honey, that's a heavy load.
0: On the telephone, hello, talk to me, yes? Uh-huh.
2: Martha, does Kenfield Easter call you?
0: It's Kenfield Easter. She wants to know why, Lucille. That's a question she's asking. Everybody's asking. Huh?
2: To me, that's her voice.
0: I'm just saying, maybe it's Lucy. Maybe it's Kenfield. You're right. Nurse.
2: You don't even know your women and them boy.
0: She's asking you to give her the explanation, so... Are you running away from giving the explanation, Lucille?

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Oh my God. So

your favorite time. Q95. 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Imagine, this is my favorite song. This is my favorite song there. Good morning, good morning. You said you never heard this song? Have you heard this song? Have you understood this song? This one from Michael Bolton. I said I loved you, but I lied. Queenie Antigua, this one for you. Because this is more than love I feel inside. Your wish is my command.

0: good morning. Play the lady song for. 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Play the lady song for her, Matt.
1: Lucille must have to explain to me. She must explain before I play the song.

This is more than love that I feel inside. Here's another foul big request this morning there from Michael Bubble. This one called Everything.

0: somebody's answering your question, Frank. A man crumbles faster, though.
1: Oh, when you're smiling at me, you know exactly what you do. Baby, don't pretend.
0: A woman moves on faster based on what we see. Because she's left, as you said, before she walked out on the relationship. That's of course. She may have left, and you still think she's around.
2: We have a little list of things that we have from YouTube. But yeah, really and truly, you know, and we found out that, yo, just live your life, bro. Because as Matt would say, it's just your
0: time, your turn.

Here's another big song in the morning, their big request in the morning. This one from Lionel Richie. I told you, it's a Saturday morning, wet morning in Dominica.

0: Matt, I'm not sure if you can find this on same line, Richie. It responds to what the comments I'm about to read. Love or love? Love or love? You got it?
1: Love
0: or love? Okay, so. So what you had, somebody suggesting that men appear to move on faster because men are hunters by nature. However, but in reality, women move on faster because by nature they are emotional individuals, and a good man can easily sweep them in their pain. More is coming in. Okay, we're going to start with this again. But listen, if I don't play this, no, I won't forget. Okay, so we're going to start, man. We're going to take this song from the beginning again after this. That's not after this.
2: Good morning. Good morning, Franklin and Matt. First and foremost, I want to give thanks and praises to the Most High Jah for waking us up this morning to see another day, another weekend. I want to give thanks to you and Matt for this program, this Saturday morning program, man. It's a blessing, man, just to wake up Saturday morning and just to listen to you guys, whether you're doing your little work or you're just chilling out at home. The music is nice, the vibe is nice, man. So thank you guys for this, man. Most of all, give thanks to my beautiful wife, as always. Blessings going out to her. Blessings going on to my family and Wesley and the rest of Dominica and my family up here in the States, Texas, Baytown, New York, Canada, Muscadians to you guys. Keep it up, Matt and Franklin. Keep it up, man. Keep the program going. Keep the vibes going. Put the music going. Don't ever stop, man. I look forward to you guys every Saturday morning. As soon as I wake up Saturday morning, I give my praise and bam, my music on. Thanks. Matt and Franklin in the morning.
0: Thanks, Chris.
2: Blessings.
1: Thank you.
0: Respect to you,
1: bro. Thank you.

0: Hi, Matt. Sending out wedding anniversary greetings to Mr. and Mrs. Jones in Toronto, Canada. We'll be celebrating their wedding anniversary today. I pray God blessing on them and they continue to live like ebony and ivory, living in perfect harmony. Matt, please. Please, please, please listen to my voice note and play it.
1: What I just did, Los. I'm blue, blue.
2: Every one of us must live.
1: Somebody says, and I agree though, I agree. You know, the songs of yesteryear were much more sentimental than we hear in these days. Why? I totally agree, huh? The song of the 80s and the 90s.
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I know, in Texas, right? 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

10:44. This is Q95 for Saturday morning. Wherever you are this morning, locked in, Canfield East, good morning to you. In whatever form love exists, huh? It's transmitted through sound. Say it loud. Say it clear.

My friend Enes and your husband there in St. Thomas, USVI, locked in. Hey, Owen and company at the bus stand, good morning. St. Kitts, Nevis. Let's do this one there from Mr. Elton John. One big song after another Saturday morning. Somebody's curled up with the big teddy bear this morning.

giving out a shout into your siblings and friends for coming through the celebration of my brother's life. Patterson Drago. Stay strong, brother. Give your family my love up there in Castle Bruce. 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
0: I know you're driving on the highways and byways in London, in the United States of America, going north, going south, east or west, on the motorways in the UK, wherever you are, in France, Switzerland. Hey Alex, a long time, are you okay? Beautiful, beautiful, shiny, locked in St. John's.

Somebody says the world is so chaotic, huh? And this music is just needed right now. Alex Lewis, your beautiful wife, says hi. Are they in goodwill, huh? One of my favorite listeners on the Saturday. Priority Netpack. Good morning, good morning, good morning. Hello, yes. I'm still waiting for you, Lucille. I'm still waiting for you. I'm still waiting for you. And I know Alex, you just buried your mama. Stay strong, stay strong, stay strong.

10:50 already in the morning. 10:50. 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
1: Do you ever dream of me? 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
0: The Newton family, Cortland, New York, good morning.

The Newton family. 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And Marvin Gaye agrees, right? 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You still in bed?

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1: Wake up, wake up, wake up, wake up. 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
0: I know my D and spoiler glued on a Saturday morning there in Florida. That's what friends are for, huh?

0: Favorite love song on the Saturday morning. This one for you. This one for you. Nothing like you.
1: What would I do without your smart mouth? Drawing me in and you kicking me out.
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That's what we're all about. 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

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It's one big hit after another from you bringing back all the memories, the lovely memories of yesteryear, old times. 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

0: Is that the way you're thinking this morning? 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
1: If my love
0: wasn't here with me tonight.
1: Wasn't here
0: with me tonight. Hey, Joyce, I'm singing for you now, okay? In California.

0: You happy now?
1: But I love him.
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1: Same way as I love you now.
0: If only, if only.

0: Good morning to you, Onika. Good morning to you, Nadia.
1: You had to say one.
0: One? Okay,
1: say one. Good morning, Onika.
0: Good morning to you, Nadia.
1: No. This is Dictator in the Morning, okay? So, the next song that we're going to have, Matt asked a question. So, if you hear me, if you don't hear me, I'm a little quiet. I'm getting pros and cons. There's an anti-kit I was searching for, and I had it for this morning. It's the same thing. However, we go to Greece. The person suggesting that we listen to two songs from Greece that are very highly, they capture the energy of love of the 70s and the 80s. If you remember, John Travolta and Olivia Newton-John. You're the one I love. Come and tell me about it. So, young people get butterflies anymore.
0: They're two bees in the telephone.
1: Yeah, well, I mean...
0: Remember when you used to write love notes on mangoes?
1: All you can remember the days, the things you had to do just to talk to your little boyfriend or talk to a little girlfriend. Like, I mean, no, you're just sliming. It's like everybody had a phone. But it is, you had to write a... what's the envelope you had to fold into? You had to... Email? Email. And postcards, people could read your message on the postcards. All this has is a stamp, and you could literally read anybody's love letter in the 70s and 80s.

0: Don't Stop. You mean Don't Stop Singing? Joycelyn, Joycelyn, California. So please understand me. My situation. I love you.
1: I love you.
0: But I just can't be with you.
1: But I can't.
0: I cannot be with you tonight.

Franklin, I'll come back to your request there, but somebody's been asking for this song for a little while. We'll come back. Michael Bolton, Soul Provider. That's your song, your request.

You know, some people get very mushy when they hear love song, huh? Turn up the volume, turn up the volume. And rest a while. Take a 5 minutes and lie down and cool out and take a glass of juice, maybe some coffee.

0: was missing on this.
1: Wasn't it with me tonight?
0: I'm singing for you.
1: Oh boy, Madness is track, old school self.
2: Rest your head on my shoulder. We're here until 11 o'clock or 12 o'clock. Put your head on my shoulder. Put your head on my shoulder.
3: Put your head on my shoulder.
2: Just stay with me a while. Lock it into cue, huh?

0: that person, like, thinking, like, Martin, I seen and I wanted to call you to actually play me that song, please. So, thank you for the song.
1: But Thursday, I just want to send a big up to Whitey Kubole and big up Franklin and big up my grandson Dylan and my daughter Shara in Senjo. And Boss Crook, I big you up and all my Rasta man, all my brethren, you know what I mean? Sean, you know? 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Stay cool, man. All my brethren and them, I big you up, man, and the Holy Faith. And soon we are link up in the Moja, Selassie, aye. And keep reggae lunch going, Sean. Saying Rastafari every Wednesday, Monpololo. May I big you up, me there.

0: right on cue.
1: Oh boy, oh boy. Franklin, when was the last time you brought flowers to a lady?
2: I wasn't quite sure she had a bakery. So I don't know where to buy the flowers. Oh, you mean flowers? No, no. Somebody's sexing and saying, but men don't keep the door open anymore. He's like, but we're not. They don't bring flowers. They're not lovey-dovey. Women are complaining that men have lost the art of romance. Not intimacy. Romance.
1: I think...
2: There was a time when you buy...
1: Let me keep my comments...
2: There was a time when you buy a little chain, you know, Rastafan, you save for that. You buy a little chain.
1: You
2: what? It's a little love thing, triangle in it. A little chain, you know, maybe cost $35. That was a lot in those days. What else? You go to movies and you buy ice cream. In those days, you go to movies. To go to movies on a date was a good thing. Do young people still date anymore?
1: I can answer the question one way, Franklin. When the Father's Day come around...
2: Mm.
1: Do you see Rosso as busy as when Mother's Day?
2: Traditional thing, I think, globally. There's so much non-emphasis being placed.
1: Box of shirts in the question is why? The big question is why?
2: It's presumed that men are supposed to be stronger and not be so sentimental. What Father's Day? Soft, mushy, intimate, connected, mothers.
1: Mm-hmm.
2: And fathers, yeah, all right, game two, colon, box of shirts, and a pair of socks. Yeah, or some perfume, or some alcalado, or some shaving cream, or something like that. A mother, you gotta get some curtains, a new pressure cooker, a trip, go to a hotel for a weekend, a massage, all of these things. Whenever that's so, let's go back to this one here. It says, "You don't bring me flowers
1: anymore. Bring some flowers today, okay? Make a difference."
2: Listen carefully to the words. Listen, hear that.
3: You don't bring me flowers.
2: And also hear why he stopped bringing the flowers. Listen to this.
4: You hardly talk to me anymore.
2: When I come to the door at the end of the day, in your head or even come.

0: And the worst thing you can do is forget the birthday. That's like punishable by something else.
1: No, but
2: if you
1: forget one time, you'll never forget again. Yeah. So if you don't want to forget, forget one time. You have an excuse. Yeah. First time, not the second time.

0: Hello, hello, hello. Yes, uh-huh. That's Neil Diamond. That's Neil Diamond. And Barbara
1: Streisand.
0: And Barbara Streisand. That's Neil Diamond. That's Neil Diamond.
1: Yeah, that's a Neil Diamond. And hear what he says to her. Listen carefully. It's going to come. It's going to come. It's coming.

0: say you need me. You hear that? And hear what she says. Hear what he says, or they say together. You don't need flowers. Neither does she. Neither did he. Let's find out what pleases your part or partners. And remember, as Matt says, if after the first time you forget, you will never forget the second time.
1: Never, never forget.
0: But men usually forget, and we have to make the effort.
1: This is a song I love when I grew up, you know, as a teenager. When you couldn't say the words, then you have to get a mango to say it for you.
0: How? No. In those days, you record it on DBS or DBS, and then the man talk like Stephen Langman. If I talk, you're going vexed because you're missing the best part. You have to take a tape recorder, put it next to the radio, record your love song on a Saturday night to play for your girlfriend on the phone when you go in the ministry to put 10 cents.

Someone says, man, after being married for 23 years, 24 next month, I'm not giving my husband any trouble. Just give him a gentle reminder and what he should get me. No guessing, no misunderstanding. And it works, you're right, you're right. Just remind him what he should get you. I like that. No stress, huh? I wouldn't call a police officer's name yesterday. I met him somewhere in the line and he said, man, I want my wife. I don't want no stress from my wife. If she starts giving me trouble about she say or he say, I'm going in the other room and sleep. That story about he say and she say, I'm over this, man. It's time to move on. No stress. Good morning to you, Nurse Matthew. Please dedicate to Benicia, Johnson and Ammo, Johnson and Driver's Supplies. A very good song, very sweet song, okay? Hey, Risa, do you have a secret lover? Our friend there in Connecticut.

Oh, when you see me next time, tell me who it is, huh? I'll ask you to send some flowers. Nobody should know.

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That's what you say, huh? That's what you say this morning. Oh boy, all the big songs of yesteryear.

sinking to rise no more. Ever since you closed the door, the regrets of yesteryear, huh? If only you could turn back the hands of time.

0: And blessings.
1: So, those music, they bring back memories. You know when you used to listen to Ted Daily, I don't want to go to bed, I want to listen to Ted instead.
2: Yeah.
1: And Ted on DBS playing those nice little love songs there. Yeah? You dear, the partner there, he want to say something, he cannot say nothing. That's what you call in Lang Shokoko friend. He don't say nothing, he making the music talk for you. Oh yes, long time memories. Silma, right there, Matthew.
3: She says something I didn't understand in part of there. Can you translate, Franklin? Let me hear it again. Yes.
1: Those music, they bring back memories.
3: Uh-huh.
1: You know when you used to listen to Ted Daily, yeah. I don't want to go to bed, I want to listen to Ted instead. And Ted on DBS playing those nice little love songs there. You dear, the partner there, he want to say something, he cannot say nothing. That's what you call in Lang Shokoko Fuet.
2: Lang Shokoko Fuet.
1: He music talk for you. Oh yes,
2: no, you're correct.
1: Memories.
2: You're correct. I'm just sitting here, and when I hear the first two bars of the song, I bow my head, shake my head. It's like, yeah, Willie Grumman, and just let the music play. So people are texting and saying, "My family, you're not talking." Yeah, this lady said it. Yeah, Lang Show to Coco Fresh.
3: Coco.
2: So we're just there coordinating. If I suggest a song, and Matt pulls it up, okay. So keep them coming.

Send back the hands of time. Somebody says, Matt, under the rain. You're putting some powders under some pressure, boy. Yes, ask some of them to call. If only I could turn back the hands of time. Life is so funny, huh?

to Benicia Johnson and Amo Johnson of Drivers Auto Supply, Mr. and Mrs. McSroy of Canefield East. Nurse Matthew says hi and dedicates this one to you. Canefield East Parsi says hi. Good morning to you, Joanne, Jojo, long time.

0: Good morning. Good morning, the telephone. Yes, I've been ignoring it for a while. Are you there?
1: I'm here. I'm not a phone. I do have my pool like in Dominican. My boy, half an hour to go. Open the thing for people to get their wine because me sitting in school and I want my 2 bottles of wine. I don't forget in my boy. Go let me come down to the beside. Okay.
0: Sometime we'll give a wine away, man. It's not running away. Huh? Hello, yes? Uh-huh.
2: Okay, so I'm forgive me. I'm sorry. Okay, so Nikita, no, this one for sure. Love songs that I remember, and the other one come. We haven't played I Have Had a Time of My Life. So I Have a Time of My Life and Nikita.
0: I played Nikita before.
2: You played, okay. All right, okay. Good morning to you, Frey. Thank you very much for joining FM. Dawn, good morning. Thank you for listening quietly at the back. And, well, yeah. Oh, we continue. Yeah, we are in the mood this morning.

0: 11:35.
1: Yes, I pray that you do love me. You're all that I ever know. When you smile.
0: Good morning to you, Anya, Queen of Hollywood.
1: You turn my life around. You give me a
0: locked in this morning there. Say hi to Batman, huh? The only Batman I know. In Living Colors.

0: Let's go back in time. Let's go back in time. Let's go back in time and play you this one there. I know you want to hear this one up there in Florida. It's an old, old track, Air Supply.
1: Huh? Is it I'm All of the Fluff?

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LA Opinion Company, Burton & Company, good morning. 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

15th member update, the 40th anniversary of the Priestly Ordination of Monsignor William de Lewis. 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Don't miss the anniversary celebration of the 40th anniversary of Priestly Ordination of Monsignor William John Lewis. Proceeds go towards the continued renovations of the cathedral. Come Sunday morning, the crowning moment. 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And don't forget the exciting bring and share on Sunday afternoon at 5 p.m. at the Pastoral Center.

0: I'm coming to Caribbean way now. Nobody loves nobody. 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Dominico, we're winding down.
1: Hey girl, you look so lovely.
0: Tell me the story now, huh? Nadia, is that you?
1: In love with

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1: Old Stone, the staff at Old Stone, good morning to you.
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1: I suspect Franklin is on his way, huh?
3: Yeah, we'll be there shortly. 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

counting down, Dominica, we're counting down. 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

0: a Pato dance in this morning. Imagine that, a Pato. Pato and T-Boy.
1: You know, when I come up, well, first, I want show dough. Pato, I want show dough. 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You're not ready. That's my favorite peoples in the weekend.
0: Shadow. Pato up and about this morning, eh?
1: And of course, we have the group Za. Well, let me call the rest. Everybody know where to meet on a Sunday morning. And then we go to church.
0: Pato, watch that leg. Pato, watch that leg.
1: And remember, shake both of them. 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

music, sweet, it's sweet, it's sweet, huh? 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

0: off with the granny this morning. Zane, Zane, Zane. Dance with your granny this morning, okay? Dance with granny, okay?
1: So please don't be deceived. And please don't take me for balance.
2: Matt, good morning to you and Franklin. I kind of tuned in late, Matt, this morning. But did anybody won the beating of the World Cup? I know last week you had people betting, like, who is going to win. And they would get a bottle or two of wine. I think maybe that's what Alistair is talking about. Did anybody win the bet in March?
0: No, we have to edit the program. We've not had a chance to, and we'll know. We have the wines there, but we have to edit the program. Then we will, of course, subsequently. It's not too late. Okay. But we still have to do some editing on that. Let's do something from the Baron there. Before we go,

The Rocket Tour. Go easy this Saturday. Miss Underwood in Florida. Go shake a leg this weekend and have some fun, okay?

Oh, somebody's feeling something before we go. Somebody's feeling. Your favorite announcers on the Saturday morning have got to go, though. What are you feeling this morning?

0: Take it from the top. Take it from the top.
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2: 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Right on, right on cue.
0: Oui, papa. Turn up the volumes as we go. The pleasure was mine.

Johnny Sharpie says the entire morning was great. I enjoyed your company too. Are you feeling it, huh? Janice, don't be rude. Father Sharpie will scold you, huh? We've got to go. We have Diggy Sal to, of course, to connect with. Until next time. Until next time, Dominica.

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1: 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In Rwanda, we say I'm.
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1: 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The DJ, please turn up the bass to the max. Please just rewind, let me shake it to the max.
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3: Bad man, she love. 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
1: Whoa! Baby! Would you marry me? Choo, choo, choo, choo, choo.

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Whistle it out for me, man. My crew at the Pam Sports Bar and Lounge. Big up yourself, okay? Tomorrow is breakfast again.

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0: One of the furious bars around town.
1: Kubuli is sweet. 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
5: Yeah.

Yeah, man, tune for the weather. A violin, good afternoon to you. My crew up there in Bali. Yeah, man, always locked on every Saturday.

主要 made itself 在 2PM 嘛。Yeah man, old school buddy, old school.

Good afternoon to you, Corso. My Corso and Alpha Shilling 4. Yeah, man, locked in every Saturday.

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Yeah, man, let me do it like that.

0: 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It's more than just a rum.
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3: 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Assemble a hurricane supply kit containing at least 3 days of water, 1 gallon per person per day, non-perishable food, medications, a first aid kit, flashlights, batteries, and important documents in waterproof bags.
4: Moving his back foot to maintain the balance.
5: Well, Mohammed Rizwan has gone up to the stumps again. So it's going to be interesting, as there is a leg gully now in place, as this one, Hope, is pushing it out on the offside. A good delivery, maybe just angling back into him. So there are two slips, a gully, a point, and a mid-off. That's, and then on the onside, there's that mid-on, a squarish mid-wicket. Then there's a fine leg and a leg gully. Interesting, Tony, a leg gully in place.
4: Yeah, I mean, because he falls over. And if he's picking up the line with his head and not moving that back foot, he tends to fall over, and the ball could go fine into that position. So this is proactive captaincy by the Pakistan captain.
5: As Abbas is into him, and this time a delivery angled into the right hand, and pitching just outside the line of the off stump, and Hope allowing it to go through to be taken by Rizwan.
4: It's amazing that the wicketkeepers now against, and you're looking at the play there, he's had a tough time behind
5: the
4: stumps.
5: But he's been, I tell you though, he's done
4: he's a good fighter.
5: He's done a good job.
4: Yeah, he's fighter. Rizwan. But it's amazing now, in recent times, you've seen a lot of wicketkeepers come up to the stumps. Alex Kyrie in the Ashes series was excellent, brilliant on those fast, bouncy tracks.
5: Yeah. I wonder if anybody ever came up to stumps with you bowling, Tony. Here's a delivery. Angled into Hope, and he's just pushing it out on the
4: offside. Why
5: are
4: you like that, Colin?
5: No, just as a curiosity.
4: Yeah, David Williams.
5: He came up to the stumps.
4: Yeah, and he was up to the stumps to me and Ian Bishop in Guyana, it was. And I was turning back from a mark, running in, and I stopped. I said, what's going on here? And there's certain things I can't say at the point in time.
5: Yeah, I could imagine.
4: Because I was trying to get back on the West Indies team, and it doesn't look good.
5: No, and you were trying to get on as a fast bowler, right?
4: As
5: not as a spinner.
4: That's right.
5: Yeah, I could understand you. It's amazing. But you're right. A lot more wicketkeepers nowadays do that. Here is a delivery that is beaten outside the line of the off stump. Hope, this may have straightened as Hope was standing up there, looking maybe. I thought he was looking to open the face and guide it down towards the offside. It see him come back at him, and it also made some height.
4: Right, he was playing for the ball coming back. Yeah. But this guy is using his wrist nicely. He's keeping the wrist behind the line of the ball, but at the last moment of release, he's tweaking it, so he's getting the ball to move through the air and off the pitch. He's an excellent bowler, and his stats are instructive.
5: That's right. He's on his way again to bowl to Shea Hope. This delivery again angled back into Hope, and Hope is just pushing it out on the offside, and there is no run. The end of the over from Abbas. He's now completed 14 overs, 2 for 36. Excellent bowling on his part. Hodges 55, and Hope is on 6, and it's 121 for 3.
4: The other thing, when he comes on to bowl, obviously he sets the tone, or he retones thing, if that's a word.
5: What's the word again?
4: He sets
5: retone?
4: Yeah, I'm going to use that.
5: Is that R-E-T-O-N-E?
4: No, he sets the tone. It's like Roach. Roach, when he starts with a new ball, he sets the tone. If you notice, the runs have dried up a bit because he is on and he's very consistent.
5: Well, Muhammad Ali is going to continue.
4: Muhammad Ali, yeah.
5: And every
4: good
5: time,
4: boxer.
5: Oh, man, one of the greatest. Listen to me.
4: One of the greatest, he said. Not the greatest.
5: That's bad on my part. Here's Ali into Hodge outside the line of the off stump, and it's left alone by Hodge. I have been privileged, Tony Gray, to see Gary Sobers, Sir Gary Sobers, Muhammad Ali, and Pele. And that's my three. You can take the rest of the field. Any three of those. If you can find anybody better than three of them, well, that's fine.
4: I saw Sir Gary Sobers at the Queen's Park Oval when I was a boy.
5: Yeah.
4: I saw Pele at the Queen's Park Oval.
5: Did you get tear gas?
4: Yes. That was amazing. Yeah.
5: And here is Ali on his way again to bowl to Hodge. That's a good delivery. Just see him pitch and just cut away from him, and he opened the face and pushed it out. I didn't see Muhammad Ali box live, but he came to visit Trinidad. There was a promoter, I don't know if you can recall, a promoter called H.A. Clark.
4: It was a character.
5: And he brought Muhammad Ali to Trinidad, and he visited the Queen's Park Oval, and of course I was there. And I sort of shadow boxed at a distance just in case he might have threw a jab at me or something like that.
4: It would be criminal for him to hit somebody as feeble as you.
5: Feeble. Here is a delivery that Hodge is playing on the onside. Made a little bit of height coming into him, hit him somewhere in the body, and he was just, or angled into the body, and he was just turning it. There's no one at a forward square leg, so he was turning it towards that position. There is a squarish mid-wicket who had to run in to do the fielding, but not before they could get a single. Here, Hodge on to 56, 122 for three. Remember, T is at 330, so we've just got about 5 minutes. They're rescheduling since the rain break. They rescheduled the T interval to 330, so we're just about 5 minutes away from that T interval. As Ali at the top of his mark, halfway through his ninth over, into Hope. Again, a delivery angled into him, and he turns it down to fine leg. They hustle for one. He was thinking of the second, but it went straight to Abbas, who is down at that fine leg position, and they pick up an easy single. But again, Tony, that delivery seemed to have been angled into him. And Hope was very casually, to me, just playing it off the pads down to fine leg rather than with a straight bat.
4: Yeah, one of the things with him is that he's watching the ball onto the bat. He's been very careful doing that. But as I said before, he's strong off the front foot and the back foot, but he's watching the ball onto the bat. So the ball swinging might not pose a problem for him.
5: Well, this one into Hodge, and Hodge looking to pull a delivery, but a slower delivery, and Hodge was into the shot before the ball had passed. And eventually, it just went through to the keeper to be taken low down.
4: Yeah, I think that's a great try by the bowler. He's really pounding that one
5: into
4: the turf,
5: height, didn't it?
4: Because of the positioning of fielders, backwards
5: position. Yeah. He's about halfway out.
4: And the man at a wide-ish fine leg position, but he's in a little bit for the top edge. So this is good bowling. But Hodge, being there for a while, should be expecting some short deliveries.
5: Well, he's on 56 from 99 deliveries faced as he waits on Ali, who's with him now. And this is too wide of the off stump for him to offer a shot. And he allows it to go through to the keeper. The end of the over from Ali. He's now completed 9 overs, none for 18. It's 123 for 3. West Indies having won the toss and opting to bat. Hope is on 7. Hodge is on 56.
4: And the other thing with Calvin Hodge is that he seems to be able to decrease his scoring too. He seems to be situational out there, which is important as a batsman looking to get a century or looking to get a double century. You have to be able to decrease the gears or increase the gears as the game unfolds. So he's been absolutely brilliant. And it's good and pleasing to the crowd, too, to see somebody bat like that.
5: Of course, if you're now joining us here on 91.1 FM, Talk City, the West Indies having won the toss and opting to bat. They've lost Chanderpaul for 21, King for 12, and Jangu for 21. Here is Abbas starting a new over to Hope, and this one comes just goes out in front of him on the onside as Hope was pushing it out, and there is no run.
4: Yeah, excellent bowling again. Very meticulous in line and length. He's 36 years old. They say he bowls too long. I did some research on him. So over 800 first-class wickets, over 200 games being played. So he's played a lot of first-class cricket. He's not played a lot of Test match cricket, but he's been not just penetrative, but very frugal.
5: Here's Abbas into hoop, and he's looking to drive. The ball comes off the inner part of the bat and goes out to a wide-ish mid-on. Tony Gray, one of your friends sent me a message. You know, you're just like you. You seem to have a lot of friends who like to intimidate me. You see, he sends this message for me. Muhammad Ali lost 5 times and cannot be the greatest.
4: I love that.
5: I told you, it's your friend. Cannot be the greatest. He may have done the most for boxing, and some may say people, not great at English. Here is Abbas into hope outside the line of the off stump, taken by the keeper, and no run. So he says here, he may have done, and I'm reading as he wrote it, he may have done the most for boxing.

0: All right, after this delivery, I
1: love
0: that.
1: You love it.
0: Yeah, I love it.
1: He's your good friend, you see. That's why you love it. Here is Abbas into Hoop, a delivery angled into him, making a little bit of height, and Hoop pushes it out on the outside. There's no run.
0: I remember doing commentary years ago, and I mentioned Fazir Muhammad was doing commentary with me, and I said that Muhammad Ali is not the greatest boxer. He was a psychologist. He got into the minds not only of his opponents, but obviously fans. You lost five times. One guy, Rocky Marciano, did not lose a fight. So if he did not lose a fight in 50 fights, I think it's 49, 50 fights, how come he's not the greatest?
1: Right. I'm going to come back to that. Here's Abbas into Hoop. And this one, Hoop gets the outside edge and it goes past second slip. It's going to run all the way down to the boundary. That's four runs. A delivery coming back at Hoop. He played, came down on it quickly in defense. It peeled off a thick outside edge, went all along the ground, went past second slip and down to the boundary. That's a Hope. He came right. A delivery coming back at him, and Hope. You give him credit though, Tony. He was behind the line, and it peeled off a thickish outer part of the bat and went down for four. He goes on to 11, 127 for three.
0: That's a skill that he's gained from wicket keeping and batting, also watching the ball closely. But that ball kept low. I think that he's getting the ball to slide on, some keeping low. So we've seen the whole array of different types of deliveries from Abbas.
1: Yeah. Well, that your friend who's saying that is Mr. Stone. You know Mr. Stone. Yeah, here is a delivery angled into Hope, and Hope is on the front foot in defense and pushing it out on the offside. It's the end of the over, and we're going to come back to that discussion because the tea time is coming up, Tony Gray, so we'll have to come back to it. But it's something I really want to take you up on.
0: But Colin, that's your neighbor, Mr. Stone.
1: Yeah, but that doesn't mean I have anything of any talk stupidness. Don't mean I have to agree with him.
0: I think about a month ago he called me and he said he wanted to discuss cricket, but I said...
1: You discussing cricket with him?
0: Yes.
1: Well, you're wasting
0: so
1: your time.
0: I said, but Colin is your neighbor. He said, no, I want to discuss real cricket.
1: So it's the end of the over from Abbas. It's the end of the session to where the players are making their way off, going towards the pavilion. So we're at tea here on the first day of this encounter, the first test between the West Indies and Pakistan. It's been gripping cricket here at the Brian Lara Cricket Academy. Both these teams are certainly fighting hard. The bowling has been tight. The batting has been good. And you look at the scorecard quickly. Chanderpaul, he went caught. Salman bowled Jamal for 21. Brandon King was bowl Abbas for 12. Amir Jangu went LBW Abbas for 21. Kavim Hodge, he's been excellent. Not out on 56. Hope is not out on 11. It's 127 for 3. Mohammed Abbas, 15 overs, 2 for 40. Kuram Shahzad, he's 10 overs, none for 20. Mohammed Ali, 9 overs, none for 18. Ali Usman, 4 overs, none for 19. And Amir Jamal, 5 overs, 1 for 29. So that's the situation here at the tea interval at the Brian Lara Cricket Academy. West Indies, having won the toss and opted to bat, they are 127 for 3. We're going to take a break and then we'll come back on the resumption of play here in this first test match between West Indies and Pakistan. Until then, it's back to your respective studios.
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destination, Monsignor William G. Lewis. All are invited to the special milestone as family, friends, parishioners, and well-wishers gather at the St. Gerard's Hall on August 15th, 2026 to give thanks to God and celebrate this remarkable milestone. 4 decades. 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Don't miss the anniversary celebration of the 40th anniversary of priestly ordination of Monsignor William John Lewis. 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Come Sunday morning, the crowning moment. 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And don't forget the exciting Bring and Share on Sunday afternoon at 5 p.m. at the Pastoral Center. Be

Boss Compa sa Ecstasy. Hey boy, good afternoon to the folks up there in the Pilit Savan. Ecstasy Band.

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1: Warming up, the man out of Dominica. And Ali having a quick word with one of his fielders. He was laughing with Mohammed Abbas. Those two look like they have a pretty good relationship, and they're trading some advice. Babar Azam is just to the left. He's fielding at that mid-off position, so he's in a position where he can also throw in a couple of words of advice to his bowler. Ali turns at the top of his mark, and here he is. He's running past the umpire now, and the batsman's not quite ready, so he tells him to run all the way back down. Don't bowlers just love that?
2: Oh, and then you got to go back all the way 13, 14, 15 paces, depending on how far you're coming from, to start again. But Hodge has looked assured, I'd say. You know, 9 crisp boundaries in his innings thus far in that half century. But, you know, it's the afternoon session where test matches turn. Can he continue to carry on? I mean, he's gotten out of that half century period. Can he push on to get to triple figures? It's going to be the test of his mind, mental skill, and the fortitude at this point in time.
1: Certainly is. He taps away at the crease and he watches as Ali runs past the umpire towards him. He delivers and he's driving at that one. Goes square of the wicket, just going to get one. So he picks up another one. Very strong in that area is Hodge. He's up to 62 now. The West Indies 136-3. He does have the highest test score at the venue at the moment, of course. We'll see how that stands up. The highest score in total here at the venue is 204 not out by Shubman Gill back in 2019 against the West Indies A team. He was playing for India A at the time. I particularly remember that innings because Shubman Gill had just been, India did not select him for an upcoming tour, and he was very disappointed. And he came out, he took it out on the West Indies A.
2: He made a statement without saying a word.
1: That's right.
2: Is fantastic. I love that you have the analytics video. That is exceptional.
1: Here's Ali into Hodge. That one hurries him into the shot that he plays it down in front of him rather uncomfortably. And that brings an end to the over. At the end of 46 overs, Hope is 14, Hodge is 62. The West Indies 136-3 here at the Brian Lara Cricket Academy. And other successful batsmen, just to tell you here, after Shubman Gill's 204, Teon Webster actually has the next highest score here, 178, followed by Jason Mohammed's 176. Outside of these three Trinidadians, other batsmen from across the region have been successful here. Fabian Allen hit 169 not out, Leon Johnson 165, and Mikhail Louis hit 158. So this particular ground has given up 41 hundreds in first class List A T20 internationals and T20s. As we watch the next delivery, and Jamal, his first one is shaping away from the batsman outside the Ostrom and taken by Rizwan. So that's 41 centuries in, and we're not talking about club cricket or anything. This is at List A and higher. These 41 centuries in the last 9 years.
2: after the, I mean, at the end of the day, the venue is named after the Prince of Port of Spain, the iconic Brian Charles Lara.
1: Right?
2: So, of course, it has to give some runs. Anything less would be, you know, an understatement of the century. So I think it's incredible to know that statistic and to see what comes out of the first test match.
1: Yes, Jamal. That's one almost squaring up the batsman, and Hodge plays it square of the wicket, gets his 63rd run. West Indies 137 for 3. And Jason Muhammad has been the most successful batsman at the venue, 400s that he has produced in his career. And Joshua De Silva has 100 in first class and List A, as does Darren Bravo. Brandon King has 200s here. It's a little disappointed that he looked so scratchy earlier today. But perhaps in the second innings, if it does go to that is, he will be able to carry on.
2: I often wonder about a player who has that caliber and then out so early in his innings. 8.2 overs, he was out of here.
1: Yes, here is the next delivery from Jamal. And this is the first buy, I believe, of the innings. It just went straight along the ground, and Rizwan wasn't able to pick it up, and that one goes past him, and it is signaled by a couple of runs there. 3-2, in fact, is the call. Let's see, did this one get up at all? It got up a bit, drops well in front of Rizwan. A very uncomfortable take, and he couldn't gather it with the gloves.
2: And he's been superb behind the stumps all day. So that just speaks to that invariable bounce I was mentioning earlier. You get to see the real example of it as it's the first buy. And let's see, as the day continues to wind down, what sort of bounce we're going to come.
1: Yes, Jamal. That's one played on the onside by Hope, looking very elegant as he played that shot off the hips and picks up one. So he is on to 15. Hodge is 63. The West Indies 140-3. So there's been a fair amount of success with the bat here. We certainly hope that we will see the first 100 in this test match. Of course, the fans of the West Indies will be hoping it's a West Indian that does it.
2: Oh, certainly. The man from Dominica, he's certainly closest to that feat right about now. I mean, Hope is some ways away. You're talking about some 85-odd runs, but Hodge is looking like the man to do it if he continues as is.
1: Jamal, this one's cut away, and he's looking a lot closer with that shot. It's a powerful one, square the wicket, which the fielder has to really struggle to pull that one in. Khurram Shahzad, that ball was dropping just in front of him, got in front of it, put his body on the line, and made the stop. And just the one run to Hodge, and the West Indies, of course, move on by one there. That's another example that he is in prime form at the moment.
2: That shot deserved four runs. He rode the bounce very well. I mean, the little bounce that we are getting, it's really invariable, but it's a testament to his mindset. He has been around cricket for a long period of time, in and out of the West Indies setup, and here he is showing why he should be retained in the side.
1: Hope again, playing this one elegantly on the onside, picks up one, just trots down to the other end, and that will end off the 47th over. The West Indies are 147 for 3. Hope is 16 and Hodge is on 64 here at the Brian Lara Cricket Academy. So we talked about the batting and the fact that this venue has given up a lot of centuries. When it comes to bowling, we've seen the variable bounce. And in terms of the wicket takers here, you would expect it would be a Trinidadian playing in first-class cricket, and it is. Imran Khan actually is the leading first-class wicket-keeper, not the Imran Khan of Pakistan, or Imran Khan, that's in Trinidad and Tobago. 14 matches, he's taken 61 wickets here, an average of 22.42, and an economy rate well under 3. So that's great performance by the leg spinner, Imran Khan. And why I mention it, there's a tie-in to Brian Lara.
2: I see. I can't wait to hear the tie-in video.
1: Tell you in a moment here as we watch Ali about to start his 12th over. 11 overs, none for 20. He's been quite good today. Here he is in. Oh, that one uncomfortable for Hope, who has to play that square of the wicket. There's no run. Imran Khan actually played 5 matches for Trinidad and Tobago. That's the Trinidadian. As a top-order batsman, it really didn't work for him. And when he was rebuilding his career, he was actually bowling to Brian Lara. And he was bowling some leg spin. And Lara himself was the one who told him that you should, you know, pursue this. And he did. Went on to become the prime wicket taken for many years, the man who led the attack for Trinidad and Tobago.
2: Brian Charles Lara, the man to meet the legend. I mean, what can't he do? Coaching, he's batting. I mean, is he into coaching now? Do you know?
1: He has coached, of course, in the IPL. Was it Sunrisers Hyderabad? I might be stand corrected on that. But he has done some coaching, but he's obviously has a great eye for talent. Here is Ali, second ball of the over, bowling to Hope. This one, Hope is trying to play on the onside. That one seemed to come off the pad, and there is no run. But outside of Imran Khan, left-arm spinners seem to do quite well here. Akhil Hussain, Jomel Warrican, Carey Pay and Virasamy Pomwal have taken a lot of wickets, plus they've been very economical. And one thing I was a little bit disappointed, I don't know how you feel about this, but Anderson Phillip has the best strike rate at this venue, 22.48, but he was not included.
2: Anderson Phillip is a utility bowler. He does his job every single time he gets the ball, every single time he gets the opportunity. I mean, sometimes it's very difficult to challenge the selection panel when you have world-class bowlers within the West Indies team. You have the likes of Shamar Joseph. You have the likes of Alzari Joseph, who declined this test series. But Kimar Roach, it's intense to make the squad.
1: Here's Ali. This one's on the line of the leg stump, flicked away nicely by Sheho, but straight at the fielder who really had a real task to collect that one. That's Shahzad again who makes the stop, and there is no run. Yeah, and I felt that with Alzari Joseph out of the team or declining selection for this series, would have been perfect for Anderson Phillip to come in and play at this venue. He has 45 wickets at 22.48. Strike rate, that is. His average is 13.77, so it gets even better.
2: Oh, wow. And at Taruba, he has the ability to apply pressure, which takes wickets.
1: Here is Ali. And this is a short delivery that Hope just sort of pulls out of the hook shot, and it's called a wide. It was that far away from him and too high over his head. And it's the first wide of the match here.
2: First wide, first bye. It's all happening in the afternoon in tests.
1: Yeah.
2: And the fans are enjoying it. I can tell you, this is very... I don't think people understand the auspicious nature of this moment. First test to be part and parcel of that crowd here in Taruba. The 25th of July, they're going to mark it down, especially those young kids, the families who are out here.
1: Here is
2: extraordinary.
1: He's running past the umpire. He's pulling to Hope, and Hope pulls out of the shot again. True to the keeper, there's no run. In fact, the last time that a test was played at a venue for the first time was 1930 at the Queen's Park Oval. Of course, that's the other test venue here. That was in 1930. So if you are 98 and above, you would have been alive, and not many people in Trinidad and Tobago would have had an experience. So when you say it's unique, that just gives you an idea of how unique this situation is for people.
2: Thank you for putting that into perspective. In 2026, so many years later, Vidya.
1: Yes. 1930. I'm sure Colin can tell us what it was like when he comes on. Here is Ali. Nice delivery. He's outside the off-stump, it's taken by Rizwan. There's no run.
2: But they're not going to bait me into the debates between Colin and Tony. They have such a wonderful relationship. I cannot. They literally have me on my toes.
1: Yes, they certainly do. 143-43. West Indies, 47.5 overs. And Hope on 16, Hard 64. And I think the drone is hovering somewhere close to us now. It's been quite an addition to the television coverage. We here in radio, we've seen the drone just buzzing around in front of our window every now and again as we watch Ali, who is in now to Hope. High backlift, and this one he's driving, but can't beat the extra cover fielder, and there is no run. Shea Hope certainly doesn't look in prime form at the moment, but he can strike it big here if he stays in for a bit more. At the end of the 48 over, the West Indies 143 for 3 here at the Brian Lara Cricket Academy.
2: That's the point of Test cricket. Hope is going to have to push through and persevere for his team. He is batting for club, country, and self. At the end of the day, he has to stay in the middle and ensure that West Indies gets a very competitive total. That is what Test cricket is made about. At the end of the day, Pakistan and West Indies are at the bottom of the table, and they are looking to sort of turn their fortunes around. West Indies is in a rebuilding phase, and at this point is how you cement your role and your purpose within the team. So Hope has to do what he is known to do here, Vidya.
1: Jamal has been expensive today. He's in for his eighth over. Here he is now running in to Bolt Hodge, who leaves that one alone on length. That one wasn't far away from the off stump, but it was sufficiently higher than the stump to allow it to... And that just shows you how good a nick he's in. He's able to leave those balls on length alone. 143 for 3. Hodge on 64 of 117 deliveries. Hope, 16 on 39. He had a quick word with Hodge. What do you think he was telling him?
2: Carry on.
1: Carry on, sir.
2: Carry on.
1: And we watch as Jamal standing on the sponsor's flag or banner as he comes in past the umpire, bowling to Hodge, who's forward to it, misbalances, but gets back in his crease, and there is no run. And as you referenced the situation for these teams, West Indies ninth on the WTC, that's the World Test Championship points table, 18 points. And remember, there was that self-inflicted slow overrate penalty in the second test against Sri Lanka that cost them 2 WTC points. West Indies are mathematically out of that final already. Pakistan, ironically, have only played 4 test matches before this one. So they're mathematically, they're still in it, but it's unlikely that they will make it to that final. Here's Jamal. And Hope turns this on the onside. He should pick up a double here. The two batsmen have crossed and they amble the second. It was so well placed and well weighted, that shot, that he picks up a double easily. He moves on to 66. West Indies 145 for 3. Really, this would have been a heavyweight clash back in the 80s, West Indies, Pakistan, and now it's just a punch-up between two teams at the bottom of the table.
2: And we have to say, you know, thank God for the World Test Championship, sorry, because it really succeeded in giving context to these test match. Previously, it was like dead rubber test matches. You would not have had anything to fight for, but now you're looking for a position on the table. However, the structure really highlights a massive gap, you know, between cricket's top teams and the bottom teams.
1: Jamal to Hodge, very short delivery that bounces high over the head of the not-too-tall Dominican, and it's called as a short one for the over. That was very, very short. If he was tall as Tony, that would have, he wouldn't have been able to get up with that one.
2: He wouldn't have been able to get it.
1: Yeah, in fact, the one in the previous over was even higher above the head of the batter. Well, both teams have come into this match in a not a great state. Pakistan have lost 12 of their last 16 test matches. The West Indies have one victory. That was the one against Sri Lanka in 11 attempts, stretching back to 2023. Hodge is cutting this one behind square. There's a fielder out there, and he comes in. It's Shahzad once again to make the stop, and just a one to the total. And the West Indies have not won a game, a test at home, since June 2022. So it's going on, it's over 3 years already, 4 years in fact, that the West Indies have won a match at home.
2: That speaks volumes to the current state of test cricket in the West Indies. And you have to credit the fans for continuing to support operations, continuing to show up despite the invariable nature of the West Indies team. As it stands right now, they are rebuilding and looking to cement some changes. We see the likes of Justin Greaves and so forth batting really well to do so.
1: Jamal to Hope squeezes it behind square on the offside, picks up one, and he will move on to 17. Hodges 67 and a 147 for 3, the West Indies. And talking about the situation with the West Indies, remember it was the first win since June 2022 for the West Indies. First test win at home in 4 years. And that's one of the reasons why that win against Sri Lanka was big for the West Indies. It's been 23 years before that. The West Indies haven't beaten Sri Lanka in a series, so it was seen very much as a psychological breakthrough. Critics, of course, and cynics, I won't mention any in particular in the box, would have called it as a false dawn, but Darren Sammy framed it as a stepping stone for the team.
2: Yes.
1: How did you see it?
2: I see it as a stepping stone. Anytime you're rebuilding or you're in development stage, I should say, things take time. And, of course, there's a time to maturation. So we're seeing some hope. Let's see if it can carry on. We need the consistency of each player to ensure that West Indies cricket rise again.
1: And I'm sure that part of that hope you're seeing is the man whose name, last name, is Hope, Shea Hope, batting with that SS. Bit of perspiration inside his helmet, just Just leaned forward, allowed it to trickle out of the helmet. Now he's ready to face up to Shahzad, who's back into the attack. 10 overs, 20 runs he's conceded. Hasn't taken a wicket. Solid delivery to start off, and Hope very much behind it, plays it down the track, and there is no run. Shahzad also has bowled well without taking a wicket. He and Ali have been good today. Abbas, who's kind of wavered in terms of his quality, has taken two wickets, and the other to strike is Jamal. But Jamal has been very, very, very expensive today.
2: Yes, certainly very expensive and not what his captain would have wanted, especially from a seasoned bowler. On top of that, I will say, when do we look at workload management? It's been five bowlers utilized within the day, with the fast bowlers taking majority of that brunt.
1: Down the leg side and brilliantly taken by Rizwan, the 34-year-old, let's get it right, dives down the leg side and takes it well. A brilliant bit of work there by Rizwan down the leg side. And in fact, his second slip walks across and gives him the low five to indicate how good a take that was. Not a great delivery, though, from Shahzad. The disappointment for Pakistan has been the debutant, Ali Usman, the left-arm orthodox spinner. He hasn't settled at all.
2: He seemed to be rattled very early on. I mean, Hodge put him off of his game. He came down the track. He used his feet. He used the depth of the crease to ensure that he scored off of every delivery.
1: Shahzad, and this one hurries Hope into a stroke, which he plays on the onside straight to the fielder. There is no run. Yeah, remember that shot from Hodge just stepping down the track, hitting him back overhead. It didn't go for four. It dropped in the wettish area and just stayed right there.
2: Like a shot put, as Sachin mentioned.
1: As a shot put, or if you're into golf, hitting it with a 9-9. It just stays nicely on the green.
2: I certainly hope I can get into golf. You seem to know quite a lot about golf, Vidya. Tell me about that.
1: Well, I know one or two golfers, let's put it that way.
2: I see. Are you a good caddy?
1: Not very good, no. I've been described as the worst caddy ever, but I won't say who. Here is the next delivery. That Hope is turning on the onside. May have taken the pad, actually, and they will pick up one here, the West Indies. So Hope is on 17, Hodge 67, 147 for three. And just to remind you, that particular golfer, I was asking that golfer, how could I improve my golf swing? And their advice was, take a week off and give it up altogether.
2: That sounds like somebody very close to you. They rarely say it's the ones closest to you are the ones that could do the most damage.
1: Yes,
2: sounds
1: it
2: like
1: certainly was. 148 for three, the West Indies. Test match action here at the Brian Lara Cricket Academy. Colin Murray is warming up to come in. Those vocal cords need some warming up. 49.4 overs. This one short down the leg side, and he declines to pull at that, Hodge. And Rizwan, again in the wars, takes that one very well.
2: Vidya, I have to laugh. I have to laugh. He's warming up. I can't. The banter between you guys, it's very lovely. I'm happy to see that.
1: Well, the thing is that if Colin's warming up the vocal cords, given his small waist, it's not over. At the moment, at least. At least my shift is over.
2: And Colin comes in to take over from you.
1: He will come in a moment along with Tony Gray. Here is the final delivery of the over from Shahzad. Played out to the just in front, and it's taken by the Pakistanis. There's no run. And at the end of the over, actually, there was a no ball correction. So there's one more ball in the over. So we've just had the no ball and a leg by in the over so far from Shahzad. And his return over. Several of the deliveries have been down the leg side. And I think Colin's calisthenics or vocal calisthenics have ended. And he's lurking around somewhere in the box.
2: Oh, Colin is such a wonderful man. I can't wait to, you know, join the set with him. I know Tony will be furious behind me.
1: This one's moving away slightly from Hodge. He covers the movement well, and it's picked up by the gully fieldsman. There is no run. At the end of the 50th over of the innings, the West Indies are 149 for three. Hodge is on 67. Hope is on 17. And after some more comments from you, Kanisha, it's going to be Colin Murray to join you.
2: Thank you so much, Vidya. Just to give the listeners a rundown of the scores today, we have Tejinarayan Chanderpaul, bowled Amir Jamal, caught Salman Agha, 21 off 77. We have Brandon King, bowled Muhammad Abbas, 12 off 29. Kavim Hodge, standing strong and firm. Not out, 67 off 121 deliveries with 9 blistering fours. Amir Jangu, bowled Muhammad Abbas, 21 off 32 deliveries. And Shea Hope, standing circumspect, 17 off 45 deliveries. Good evening, Colin. Welcome.
3: Hello, hello. How are you?
2: I am fantastic.
3: It's such a pleasure to see you.
2: Now that I'm joined by you, I'm fantastic.
3: We now finally have a fast bowler on our commentary team. I love it. I absolutely love it. However, talking about fast bowlers, here's Jamal in his first delivery of a new spell or a new over. A delivery angled into him, and he's able to turn it down to a deep backward square, and they pick up a single. So 150 is now up, and Hope is on to 18. Brings Hodge back into strike. He's on 67. As there are two slips, a gully, there's a deep point, more of a third man, a cover, a mid-off, a mid-on, and then the two out in the deep on the leg side, there's a deep backward square, and the man at fine leg. As Jamal, 1 for 45 so far from 8.1 overs, is on his way to bowl to Hodge. He's with him now, and Hodge is playing this one. He goes for a quick single. He'll have to hurry, and he does. That's very well judged indeed, because he pushed it out towards Abbas, who is at that a shortish mid-on, and immediately called for the single, and very, very good run in, because you could see Hodge immediately as he played it, he called for the single. It was risky, but he judged it to perfection, and they got their single. Hodge is on to 68, total on to 151 now, 4-3. Hello again, Mr. Gray, how are you?
4: Yes, good afternoon to you, Colin. I'm all right. Very good.
3: Glad to hear that. You look in fine fettle. Here's a delivery that coming into Hope, and he's pushing it out towards cover, and again, there's no run. I have to be careful. You know, you take offense to certain things. When I say fine fettle, I don't want you to think you're a horse. but I know they refer. But I'm being complimentary, because meaning you look good. You look well.
4: You expect me to repay you with the same compliment?
3: No, no, not at all. Okay. But
4: I'm not going to do it.
3: That's okay. I'm comfortable with it. I pay myself compliments.
4: Yeah, I know.
3: So I don't need
4: that.
3: you to do that.
4: Got to be humble sometimes, Colin.
3: Okay, I'll try my best. Here's Jamal into Hope, and he turns this one. Now they're probably going to look for two, and they are going to get it, because it was played out towards where a mid-wicket would be. Now, the man is at a deep back.

0: rather than a mid-wicket. And in the meantime, Hope goes to 20, total on to 153 for three, as into Hope, and this is outside the off stump. Jamal again with another delivery. That's his fifth delivery of this over, and the score remains 153 for three.
1: Yeah, sport in general would be, you know, about momentum. I think that it's important that you try to get momentum, and in this case, momentum into the innings has been had by Calvin Hodge. He's now on 68 of 125 deliveries. He's batted a while, but Shea Hope has looked scratchy, and he needs to get into momentum. So the running between the wickets is going to be very important, and you're seeing the aggression between the wickets.
0: Here's Jamal into Hope, and that's a lovely shot. Straight back past the bowler. More on the onside of the pitch. They've gone for two. It's not going to get into the boundary. They've turned for the third, and they get it comfortably in. But that was a good shot. When you look at it now, it probably wasn't timed as well as you would have liked, because it didn't get into the hit the boundary rope, but they got three good runs for it. So Hope on to 23, total on now to 156 for three at the end of the over from Jamal. He's bowled nine overs, 1 for 51.
1: Well, he's normally a good time of the ball, and I think that he played that one with a close face bat, so he didn't get enough bat onto that one, but still was able to get three runs. As I said, they're aggressive between the wickets, and it's good to build momentum, especially when a batsman has been struggling in early parts of his innings, when you have somebody at the other end with the same sort of running speed. And Calvin Hodge is quick between the wickets.
0: Oh,
1: Shea Hope is also quick between the wickets.
0: Well, the three runs have just brought up the 50 partnership between these two, because when Django was out, LBW to Abbas, it was 106 for three, and it's now 156 for three. A good partnership, Tony.
1: Excellent partnership. And they will want to build this because they want to bat once. When the toss, you decide to bat, you have to try to bat once. And they should be looking for at least 450 to 600 runs.
0: Well, here is a delivery from Shahzad as he starts a new over at outside the line of the off stump to Hope. That made some height, didn't it?
1: Yeah, good pace, good bounce, good carry to the wicketkeeper. But you look at Shea Hope, he's not balanced playing that shot.
0: He was driving at it.
1: And he was driving at it and moving at the same time. So
0: yeah, that's right.
1: It's not good at all, but good delivery, excellent delivery from the bowler, Shahzad.
0: Yeah, so he's in his 12th over. He hasn't picked up a wicket as yet, none for 21. As Hope settles again with two slips, a gully, point, cover mid-off. A mid-on, whitish mid-on, a mid-wicket, and a man down at the deep backward square as Shahzad is into Hope. And this time he's driving to the left of mid-off and calls quickly for the single. Hodge responds, and they get home comfortably in the end.
1: Yeah, that's good batting. A ball that was pitched up, and that's the difference. You saw better balance there from Shea Hope because the ball was in the arc, so he didn't have to move to it. And we know that he's an excellent timer. The ball, that ball was played under his eyes. And a quick response from his partner gave him that single, that important single in the context of his personal innings.
0: 157 for three. Hodge, he is on 68. Hope is on 24. He's at the non-striker's end as Hodge settles again into his stance as the two slips and gully, they go down. Shahzad into the right-handed Hodge, and he's looking for the single, but it's not on. Could see him just in defense, just was pushing that ball out on the onside. Masood was coming in from a cover. He's at a shortish cover. The mid-off is a little bit deeper, obviously, for that drive, and Masood came in and did the fielding, and there was no run.
1: Yeah, I think that what has happened to Calvin Hodge in this particular innings, he has changed, and consistently so, the different lengths of the bowlers because of his quickness of the front foot, and then having the ability to adjust and bat deep into the crease, and that's why he's been able to manipulate the ball around.
0: Well, he settles and waits for Shahzad, and this time he's flicking at the delivery pitch just maybe outside the line of the leg stump. Yeah. And didn't get bat onto it. Let's wait and see if he did. Wait on the umpire, and it seemed that he did get some bat. Nope.
1: No,
0: well,
1: yes,
0: it's a no ball. But he did get some bat onto that. No, it's a leg by. So he's now signaling. He signaled a no ball first, and now he's

0: Signal in a leg by. So one for the no ball and one for the leg by. Total goes up to 159 now. 4-3, the West Indies. Again, having won the toss early this morning. We had one interruption for rain, but outside of that, it's been a pretty good day, Tony, as Shahzad is into Hodge, and into Hope, my apologies. And this is outside the line of the off stump, and Hope is leaving it and letting go through to the wicket keeper. The way the it was so overcast earlier today, Tony, this morning, that I thought we'd have had a torrid day with the rain, but it settled down nicely after that initial shower, and we've really had a lovely day here at the Brian Lara Cricket Academy.
1: Yes, excellent conditions for cricket. It's not too hot, not too humid out there, and there's a slight breeze coming from the east, so it's a cooling effect for the players out in the middle, especially the fielders.
0: Well, here is Shahzad into Hope, and he's pushing this one out towards Masood at cover. Just a gentle push, no sort of trying to look for runs, and it's no runs because Masood was coming in quickly, and the score remains 159 for 3. Hope remains on 24.
1: Yeah, look at the Pakistan captain. Is he assertive enough? Is he trying different things? He's got to be creative here, because he doesn't want this partnership to develop further. And because two of, the informed batsmen, scored a 90-something, Kavin Hodge. He's now on 68, and Shehop is going to develop his innings. So he's got to be careful here, Baba Azam, with his captaincy, because this could be a poignant, very important part of the game.
0: Well, the final delivery into Hope, and he's on driving, but can't beat the man at the mid-on position there in Abbas, and there is no run. So the end of the over, Shahzad has now completed 12 overs. It's been very economical, Tony. 12 overs, none for 23. As Ali has been, he's had 12 overs, none for 21. They've yet to pick up a wicket. And when you look at Jamal, for example, he's gone for 51 runs from his 9 overs, an economy rate of 5.67. So he hasn't been as tight as Shahzad or Ali, but he picked up the important wicket of Chanderpaul.
1: But only one spinner on this team. Is it not surprising to you, Colin Murray? Because just recently, the West Indians would have played against New Zealand in a one-day series. Yeah. 5 games, and we saw what happened in Guyana. And, the fourth one-day in Barbados. Yeah, the fourth one-day, the ball turned a little bit. And you cannot say that the West Indian batsmen are adept against spin. So I'm a bit surprised that one spin bowler out there, and he's in his first game at this level, test match cricket.
0: Yeah, it is surprising indeed. And I'm just wondering, they may have felt that the conditions and with the weather as it is, here is the first delivery that is being swept by Usman towards Hodge, is being swept down to a deep backward square leg, and they will pick up a single as that ball goes down to Shahzad. So one more to the total. Hodge goes to 69. It's now 160-3 as Usman is in his fifth over, none for 20 thus far, and it's going to be bowling to Hope.
1: Yeah, I think it's a good pitch to sweep on because you can trust the bounce. It's not keeping low as yet. We don't know what will happen on the third or the fourth day, but you've seen Kavin Hodge employ the sweep shot to tell an effect.
0: Well, he settles as Hope is facing up now to Usman and is playing this one out towards mid-wicket, and there's no run.
1: Yeah, this is good field placing now. You've got to have somebody in front of the bat just to change the mindset of the batsman. We've seen this used against Shehop in test match cricket.
0: Here's a delivery. Seemed to be the arm ball, one coming back at Hope, and he just pushed it out gently in front of him on the onside, and there's no run. Score remains on 160-3 as Usman into Hope. Again, not giving it any air, Tony. He's pushing it through. And Hope waited on that delivery and just pushed it out towards cover, no run.
1: Yes, a pitch that you want variation, but control variation. And if you're bowling at pace, that's what the Western batsmen are accustomed to, pace on the ball.
0: Well, here is Usman again, and again a delivery. Just pushed through and Hope is on the front foot. You've got a mid-off about three-quarter way back. You would have thought he may have just given it a little bit of air and tempt Hope into an uppish drive. That he hasn't done that as yet, as he comes in with his final delivery, and Hope is long forward, pushing it out in front of him, and there is no run. The end of the over from Usman, 160 for three. Hope is 24, Hodges on 69.
1: Yeah, I think that 160 for three represents a good effort from the West Indian batsman. Of course, Amir Jango, who scored that wonderful double century against Sri Lanka in the first test match about a month ago. Would have wanted to stay at the wicket because he knows this ground, he knows these pitches out there. I remember he started his career here at first class level for the Trinidad-Tobago team, and he kept for a long period against Jamaica, 141 overs, and then against Guyana, 153 overs. And I talked to the other selectors about the accumulative effect that it had on him.
0: Well, here's Shahzad starting a new over to Hodge, and Hodge looking to turn a delivery. An appeal goes up, stifled appeal, as that ball came back at Hodge, but seemed to hit him somewhere. Well, it was obviously going down the leg side, and no real considered appeal from the players, as that ball, it also hit him very high.
1: Yeah, it skidded through a little bit, so he was slow on playing that one. Normally, you will find him watching the ball onto the bat with some speed in his movement, and was able to play the ball through the onside. But that one skidded onto him, surprised him, not just with movement, but with pace.
0: Here is Shahzad again on his way to bowl to Hodge. And Hodge on drives, but can't beat the man at mid-on in Abbas, who moves swiftly to his left to do the fielding, and no run.
1: Yeah, I was talking about the accumulative effect on a wicketkeeper batsman, because Jango was supposed to open the inning. So I said to the other selectors, this is craziness. Because he would have been accustomed to keeping at 60, 65 overs, and all of a sudden, he has to keep for 141 overs, and then 153 overs. Yeah. So you got to put him down the order for him to recuperate properly.
0: Well, here is Shahzad into Hodge, and Hodge is in defense. It's been a good innings from Hodge, Tony. I like how he's mixed it up. When he's on the attack, he's attacked. Other than that, his defense has been good. He's concentrating well. You know, he may very well go on, and you really hope that he goes on to get 100 and become the first player to score 100 at this venue in a test match.
1: Yeah, that's amazing that he would be implanted in history forever.
0: Yeah.
1: You know, that's great.
0: So here's Shahzad on his way to bowl to the right-handed Hodge. He's with him now, and this one is flicked off the pads. It was heading down the leg side, and he flicked it. And he's only going to pick up a single, because for Hodge, they've got a man out at that deep square leg, a deep backward square leg. And obviously, when he plays that hook shot to the short ball, they're trying to protect that area. But not only protect, they're hoping maybe when he does play that hook shot, he gets a top edge and it carries all the way to the man down there. But he was able to stop that. They limited to a single. He's now come in towards that, I would say, more of a squarish mid-wicket than the orthodox mid-wicket position. And for Hope, so here is Shahzad into Hope, and this time he's turning it, but straight to the man at that squarish mid-wicket, and no run. Score remains on 161 for three. Hodges on 70. Hope is 24.
1: Yeah, when you put in a fielder in a specific position for a top edge, especially deep backward square, or just another no ball again.
0: Yeah, another no ball.
1: Yeah, you need to analyze if the batsman is playing the shot properly. I don't think that Calvin Hodge has hit the ball in the air. He's been able to control those types of shots. So you really want to pound it into the turf a little bit more and direct it outside the line of the off stump.
0: Here's Shahzad in to Hope outside the line of that off stump, and Hope allows it to go through. And it's been a good innings as well from Hope, Tony. you know, he's been playing so much white ball cricket recently that you might have thought that he may get a little carried away looking to go on the attack a little more often. What I like about him is that he's playing everything on merit. You know, those balls to defend, he's defending it. He likes to attack, Shehope. He does like to, you know, free himself and open the face and things like that. But I think he's curbed that attacking intentions today. Here's a delivery that he turns to the right of mid-on. Runs here for him. They've gone for one. Abbas is giving chase. They've gone for two. That's all they'll be. That's a good shot. As he was on the front foot and he just worked it nicely. He knew exactly where he wanted to place it and hit it to the right of mid-on, and they pick up two runs. He goes to 26. Hodges 70. At the end of the over from Shahzad, it's 164 for three.
1: You know, that's an issue that needs to be discussed a little bit more. The transitions and the ability to change from format to format. I was on a program recently. Andrew Mason and Guest. I must mention my good friend.
0: Oh, your good friend, Andrew Mason.
1: Yeah, Andrew Mason and Guest.
0: Yeah. And you're hoping he put you back on the program again.
1: Yeah,
0: your good friend.
1: Yeah, Jason Holder was on. And somebody asked him the question about, you know, making that transition and then making the adjustments from format to format. And he said, well, I'm at the stage of my career now, he's into his 30s, where I can have that experience to make the adjustment, but the younger player might not be able to make those adjustments. I think it was a valid point.
0: Here is Usman starting a new over, the left-arm orthodox spinner into Hodge, and Hodge backing away and cutting, but can't beat the man at a backward point position. There's no run.
1: And you look at Shehope, he's been able to make the adjustments in recent times, especially with those three additional centuries when he came back into Test match cricket.
0: Well, we could discuss that, because here is a delivery that Hodge is long forward to and pushing it out towards cover. There's no run. Don't forget, Hope started primarily with the red ball. And then when he started to play white ball cricket and was successful at it, here is Usman coming into Hope. And to Hodge, and he's playing it out towards cover, and there's no run. There's a lot of critics saying, oh, he can't make it at the white ball game because he's too defensive in red ball cricket, and his technique is too correct for white ball cricket. And I tell you what, he's been really good at the white, especially at the T20 level. Here he is, faces up to Usman. Hodge faces up to Usman as Hope is at the non-striker's end. And again, he pushes this out towards a forward short leg, and there's no run.
1: Yeah, the Roston Chase changes that we've seen from red ball cricket to white ball cricket, so it's reversed.
0: Well, here is Usman into Hodge, and he's long forward. I would like to see a little bit more variation, Tony, from Usman. I just find he's sort of one-dimensional and running in and putting the ball. And the good thing is the West Indies players are not taking chances against him. And I think when that happens, you need to vary it a little bit. And then again, he's pushing it through at the final delivery. And Hodge is just on the front foot, pushing it out in front of him. The end of the over from Usman. He's now bowled 6 overs, none for 20. Hodge is 70, Hope is 26, 164 for 3.
1: And I think that he bowled one delivery before the rain break. Remember that?
0: Yes, that's
1: and
0: right.
1: And with a new ball, primarily a new ball, and the ball spun.
0: Yeah.
1: So you expect the ball to spin a little bit more now because the pitch is drier, the sun has been out, and the ball is older.
0: Yeah, but he's sort of pushing it through, isn't he? He's not just giving it a little bit of air. What I would love to see for him is a little bit more variation, which we are not seeing at the moment. But it's going to be Shahzad is going to continue. And he's bowling to Hope. And this time Hope is playing it out towards the mid-wicket position, and there's no run.
1: Yeah, there's signs that he has become despondent, because he would have been able to drive those deliveries through the onside with a little bit more fluency, but he's frustrated there. But the important thing is that he's still at the wicket, and he's fighting it. Not every time you're going to look fluent, not every time you're going to get the ball in the areas for you to hit. You got to be scratchy sometimes, you got to be looking ugly sometimes, and you know, try to fight things through. Things will get easier.
0: Well, he settles again. Hope is on 26. As this delivery, he's driving, but again, can't beat the field because it goes straight to mid-off. And you know, the thing with Shehope, Tony, we have seen him play those type of shots. and find the gap. But today, it's not, you know, he seems to be finding the respective fielders.
1: Yeah, it's been slightly lazy in his approach to batting. I'm not sure. Remember, the physio came out.
0: Yeah.
1: And maybe he's been affected by that shoulder injury. Remember, he didn't play the first test match against Sri Lanka.
0: That's right, yeah.
1: And Amir Jango got the opportunity. He made a double century.
0: Yeah, because the way the team was selected, it appeared that here is a delivery that he's on driving. He gets it through that vacant mid-wicket region between mid-wicket and mid-on. They're giving chase. They've gone for two. Abbas is the man running it down, and they're going to come back for three. So three good-looking runs for Hope. You could see him getting on the front foot and timed it lovely. The important thing is, we were talking about him finding the fielders. Here, he found the gap between that mid-wicket and mid-on, and he picks up three runs. He goes to 29, total on to 167 for three.
1: Yeah, he didn't push out the ball. He was waiting on it, and this used his wrist nicely to close the face of the bat to beat the man at that mid-on position. So excellent batting, and he would have been a lot more pleased with that shot than the previous effort to play the ball in the gap.
0: Well, here is Hodge. He's on 70. Wade's on Shahzad, and this time he's turning it towards a backward square leg position, and they're going to trot through for a single because that man has to come from the mid-wicket position, as I keep saying, a squarish mid-wicket. And they pick up a single. Hodge on to 71. It's 168 for three. And to note, Tony, they've moved the man from that deep square leg position, deep backward square, and they've put him saving a single. Now, there's another change in the field. They're taking out a slip, and they're going to put him towards that short mid-wicket. And the man at that squarish mid-wicket, he's going back three-quarter of the way towards a deep backward square leg. So very interesting. And the man at that mid-wicket is almost in a catching position. Maybe they're going to look to attack more on Hope's pads. As this one outside, as I say that, it's outside the off stump, and he plays it out on the offside.
1: Well, the other thing is that if he's affected by that shoulder injury, because he's walking around, his body language, something is negative about the way Chiopa's approach is in. And if he's affected, then he's not going to go at that shot.
0: Yeah.
1: He's going to try to negate his own positive instinct and not go at that shot, because clearly he's a captain in a white ball game. He knows what they're trying to do out there.
0: Well, he settles again as just the one slip and gully. Now, 5 men on the offside, 4 on the on. Shahzad is into Hope, and this time on the pads, and he's working it down to that deep backward square leg position, and they get a comfortable single. So one more to the total. That's now 169 for three. Hope is on 30. He will have strike as Shahzad's over comes to an end. He's got 14 overs now, none for 32. As we're going to have a hydration break. As
1: Colin Murray. Yeah. Hydration.
0: Well,
1: that bothers you a lot. I realize something with you, Colin.
0: What
1: when
0: do you
1: things
0: realize?
1: Bothering you, you repeat things
0: I repeat things a lot.
1: Yeah,
0: that's why I keep saying Tony Gray, Tony Gray, Tony Gray when things bother me. Anyway, you were making a point. I apologize.
1: You see what I mean?
0: I apologize. I apologize.
1: No, but I realize that, for example, a law about going to the third umpire and that sort of thing, it bothers you when the stump.
0: What bothers me is when you the ball is clearly going to hit the stump,
1: right?
0: Whether it's the bales, the outside of the stump, or whatever, it's clearly stating from when you look at the technology that the ball is going to hit the stump. Okay,
1: it's conclusive.
0: Whether it's the bales or whatever, and you're telling me the umpire's call is what will be the final
1: determining factor. Let me use
0: So the ball is hitting the stumps. The umpire says, not out. You go, you see it hitting the stumps, and they say, well, umpire's call. That same delivery, if the umpire had raised his finger, the player would have been out. So my argument to that is, once the ball is hitting the stumps, I don't care which part of the stump, okay? If when what? when you check the technology, by the way, yeah, they're just letting our listeners know, you're not missing any cricket because they're having the hydration break. So any part, I am saying to you, any part that is hitting the way, I don't care about the umpire, if he said not out, out. Any once you check the technology and it's hitting, he should be given.
1: All right. So when you have an argument like that,
0: yes,
1: you try to look at both sides of the coin.
0: And you tell me the other
1: no,
0: side.
1: No, no, no. I don't know the. I'm gonna ask you another question.
0: Oh, okay.
1: What you feel? You're talking about people that make decisions mm-hmm. for international cricket and cricketers.
0: Mm-hmm.
1: Is there any other way you could look at it? Why they've made that particular decision?
0: Yes.
1: Yeah, go ahead.
0: Because they want to keep the umpire involved in the game. Do you understand what I mean?
1: No, well, it's you talk like.
0: Do you understand what
1: you
0: I mean?
1: You songing like Vidya and this nine
0: like
1: iron.
0: Vidya? Oh, that nine iron, that's the only club he knows. I understand. In golf. No, I don't play golf.
1: I know.
0: And I don't write. But I understand they're a fourth iron, fifth, sixth, seventh, eighth. The only iron he calls is a ninth iron. So I have to presume. I have to presume either he doesn't know, but he does.
1: And I did my
0: because
1: research.
0: Because he's got a daughter who is an excellent player.
1: She
0: must know. She said he's the worst caddy she's ever had. But let's that's irrelevant, you know.
1: No, it's not.
0: Well,
1: nine iron, when you hit the ball, the golf ball, it's supposed to...
0: You did your research?
1: No, she spoke to
0: me. Okay, yeah.
1: She's excellent.
0: Right.
1: And it's supposed to be flat. It's supposed to travel flat.
0: The ball's supposed
1: it's
0: to travel once you hit it.
1: Yeah.
0: Okay, and what did you ask about the other? Well, because he doesn't call any others.
1: Yeah, well, you know.
0: Well, so you can't ask.
1: I don't understand.
0: About the fourth or fifth.
1: But he only knows one iron.
0: He keeps
1: the nine iron.
0: Yeah, because every time he says, oh, that looks like the golden voice. That looks like a nine iron. And I am saying to myself, but he's only nine iron. I am so happy you asked this.
1: Because he's the worst caddy. So it probably had one iron in the bag.
0: Well, no, but now, listeners, please, you got to bear with us. You're not missing any cricket. And we would not certainly not go on and if you're missing cricket. The players are sort of getting back into position. Yeah, but I understand one of the caddy's responsibilities is to ensure that the bag is well packed, but you mustn't have more than 14.
1: 14, yeah.
0: Yeah. So I don't know if he just puts 14 nine irons. that's what I'm wondering. 14 nine irons goes in the bag. No wonder he's fired as a caddy. Anyway, my good friend Vinya, oh my word.
1: The man with the golden voice.
0: Did you hear what he said about me? About the when when the Oval had the first test in 1930?
1: Yeah.
0: Did he say he wondered if I was there? Did he say that? He said something like that. My word. Could he think that of me?
1: Well, basically because of the way you look.
0: Oh, I see. I would have liked to have been there. George Headley played in that. The black madman,
1: yeah.
0: George Headley.
1: Average 60.
0: Yeah,
1: boy. The best average by a West Indian batsman. And if you notice over the years, Colin, the averages have come down.
0: Yeah, yeah.
1: You know,
0: what disturbs me about that? You look at some of the cricketers now, you know, and the averages. You talk Brandon King, 30. You talk Chander Paul, 29. Then McKenzie, well, he's just started, 16. Hodge, 28. Even Hope, 27.5. Well, Django is just said Graves.
1: He's what, 38?
0: Graves is 34.4, which is not bad. But here is, we're just restarting here as Usman bowls his first delivery towards Hope, is it? Yep, and he plays it out towards cover, and there is no run. Score remains 169 for 3. Yeah, and you look at the averages of some of the players today, Tony, it's not good. Here is the left-arm spinner, Usman, into Hope, and it's played back up along the track. I hope the nine-iron man is ready to come back in because this is our last over, Tony. He needs to warm up the iron. Here is Usman. Round the wicket, the left-arm spinner. And it's played out to the deep cover, and they pick up one. I hope he doesn't, when his goodly daughter goes home, he doesn't chastise her and says, why you tell those guys?
1: Oh, she should chastise him.
0: Well, probably yeah, a bad guy. 170 for three. As Hodge back in strike. He's on 71.
1: But remember, she's excellent because she's a former UTT student.
0: Oh, okay. Here's Usman and Hodge sweeping. Loud appeal goes up. Not out, says the umpire. Hodge was looking to sweep. There is a man at the deep. Well, I would say he's more of a fine leg rather than a deep backward square. He's very fine indeed. And he's there for that sweep shot from Hodge as he plays it time and time again. But no review. But Usman felt that there was a possibility of a decision from the umpire. Here is Usman again. And this time he's sweeping, but he hits the man at forward short leg. It rebounds off of his body and goes out to the man in the deep. And they pick up a single. So one more to the total. That goes up to, what, 171 now. And Hodge on to 72.
1: You know, the close call with that appeal, the previous delivery, but I think that he got some glove onto that one. But good field placing. There's an intimidatory factor here now with the man in front of the bat. And just a change of mindset of the batsman. So good going by the Pakistan captain.
0: Here is a delivery angled into Hope, and he's playing it back up along the track, and there is no run. And as that ball goes right back up to the bowler, Usman, he's completed 7 overs, none for 22, and total 171 for 3. As I'm looking for video, I can't see him. I'm looking around. Tony, is he around?
1: He's back in a golf bag.
0: Is he?
1: Yeah.
0: 14 9 irons. My word. I tell you. I must admit, Tony, I look at golf, but I'm not
1: you
0: a
1: look
0: big
1: at golf.
0: Fan. Yeah, when it's on TV, I'm not a great fan of it. I've never been, you know.
1: It's an
0: I don't
1: addictive
0: know why.
1: Sport. It's yeah. an addictive sport. Everybody yeah. that plays golf,
0: they love it.
1: Yeah,
0: and they kind of look at you strange when they say, do you play golf?
1: And you
0: say no.
1: Yeah.
0: They look at you kind of strange, and which part of the world are you in?
1: Mm.
0: But we're looking at Abbas. He's starting a new over. And, he's come back into the attack, I should say, replacing Shahzad. And the first delivery is played out towards mid-on. And there's no run.
1: Yeah, it's a clear indication, Colin Murray, that things are not working well for the Pakistanis at the moment. This pace has settled along very well. And they're trying to expand the partnership here. So they've brought Abbas from this end, which is the northern end.
0: He hasn't bowled from this end, has he?
1: He hasn't bowled from this end before.
0: Yeah. Well, here he is in, and that's a good delivery. I say, what is good about him so far, Tony, and I think I mentioned it to you, his line has been excellent. I mean, he's given away, what, 40 runs and is in his 16th over, but importantly, he's picked up 2 wickets.
1: Yeah, if they can keep him out because he's the main threat, and then I think they can go further into the innings with this partnership. And they have to concentrate, in my opinion, a little bit more with him because he's been on spot bowling in the right areas.
0: Well, he's into bowl to Hodge, and Hodge is forward. This has been really a good inning. What I like about Hodge, Tony, I know I mentioned it to you already, but I just can't help it. He looks so settled and so determined. You could see the man is looking here to get a big score.
1: Yeah, it's amazing that he cannot score like this consistently at regional level. There's something that is in sports science called the arousal level. Not what you're thinking about, Colin Murray. But it's an internal balance that batsmen and bowlers need to strike. And he has struck the internal balance in this particular game and against the better teams in world cricket.
0: Yeah.
1: But he doesn't seem to strike that balance at regional level.
0: And you wonder why, because here's a delivery that's angled into him and he's pushing it out towards mid-wicket and there's no run. And you wonder why, Tony Gray, you know, because is he not aroused enough?
1: No, the thing about it is some players, they need challenge. They need additional challenge. And we talked about Muhammad Ali, and I know that your good neighbor, your bright
0: your
1: neighbor,
0: friend, your friend,
1: my friend.
0: Right.
1: You know, Muhammad Ali, for example, used to go at opponents before the fight just to motivate himself more than anything else.
0: Here is Abbas into Hodge, and he's playing this one down to fine leg, and they go through first single. But can that work against him? Because you're also, by doing that, you're also, you know, firing up the opponent.
1: But it's just different, you know, people react differently to different things. There are different levels of motivation. Certain things motivate people. And I think that Calvin Hodge, that's why I was not in favor of him being dropped, because he didn't score runs in regional cricket. I just think that he's performed well against the better teams. A century against New Zealand, a century before that against England. He batted well in Australia, and now you've seen it here again. And even against Sri Lanka, the connective value of him staying out there was very good for the West Indies team.
0: Here's a good delivery from Abbas, pitched right up to Hope, and he's on the front foot, and the ball may have just come off the outer part of the bat, or maybe hit him on the pad and goes out on the offside. The end of the over, at the end of it, it's 172 for three. Hope is 31. Hodge is on 73. After some more comments from you, it will be the golden voice of Vidya Ramphal.
1: And cannot be any degree of complacency here. Shea Hope has looked better and better as his inning has gone on. And Calvin Hodge has been playing different roles out there, obviously with the fall of the early wickets, Tej Narayan Chandrapal and Amir Jango. He was there, and Brandon King. He is there to solidify the middle and also to put runs on the board. So he's played different roles. Vidya Ramphal, the man with the golden voice.
2: And the first delivery of the new over from Usman just fizzes past the off stump and the edge of Hodge's bat. He stays on 73. Hope is on 31, 172 for three. He hasn't taken a wicket so far, but that was a very good delivery, just turning away from the right-hander. Here he is, the left-arm orthodox spinner, and he goes for the sweep shot, gets it behind square. There is a fielder out at fine leg, and he collects, and there is just a one run. West Indies move on to 173 for three, Hope 31. And say hello and welcome back to Kanisha Isaac. Also, thanks very much to Tony and Colin for their entertainment and education during the last half an hour.
3: Hello, Mr. Nine Iron. The cat's out the bag, I mean.
2: It certainly is. Doesn't let up here, does it? Next delivery is defended out in front of him by Hope, and there is no run. For fans who don't know about golf, the 9-iron is used, it's one of the short irons used to get the ball high up into the air to land safely on the green. Here's the next delivery by Usman. That's driven uppishly by Hope, away from the fielder at that short cover position and down towards long off for one. So Hope moves on to 32. Hasn't been as his level best, has he, so far, perhaps troubled by that shoulder injury. Hodge has been good, 174. 74 for 148 he is. Usman none for 24. And after that initial spell where he struggled, he has come back very well in the last few overs. Here he is now, the left-arm orthodox spinner. To Hodge, who's playing at square of the wicket, doesn't get a run. And this is where you really have to, you get the chance to play for your country. And he is now starting to show what quality he has.
3: The nerves have settled, and you have to give him credit. It's an auspicious occasion.
2: Certainly is. That one pitching outside the leg stump, played on the leg side by Hodge, and there is no run. That will bring an end to the over. Usman's figures, 8 overs, none for 24. Hodge is 74, Hope 32, and the West Indies are 174 for 3. In case you're just joining us, well, this is the first ever test match here at the Brian Lara Cricket Academy. West Indies versus Pakistan. The wickets to go so far. Chandrapal, Court Agha, bowled Jamal for 21. Brandon King bowled Abbas for 12. And Amir Jangu, LBW by Abbas for 21. Wickets falling at 13, 64 and 106. So the partnership is up to 68 now between these two. This is exactly what the West Indies needed.
3: Oh, certainly exactly what they needed. And just to touch on the point that Tony was making about the arousal level, I will change the word to anxiety. I will change the word to anxiety. Maybe Usman's anxiety levels, you know, rose at the start of the day's play, and it's now leveled out.
2: And here's the first ball of the new over for Abbas. That's played on the onside down to that forward square leg position. So just one. 33 for Hope, 175 for three, the West Indies. Yeah, very Freud would have a field day with Tony's comments.
3: Oh, certainly. Brought a bit of psychology about, but then again, he's at UTT, you know, he's been lauding UTT.
2: Yes, he has.
3: For the entirety of this commentary.
2: Yeah. Where does he work?
3: I wonder. I really, really wonder.
2: 175 for three, hard 74. And facing up, the keeper is up to the stumps. Rizwan looking on. That was a delivery outside the off stump, taken well by Usman. And Abbas, just the one ball, one run off the first delivery. And seeing Rizwan up to the stumps like this, I mean, this is a tactic that we've seen more and more from modern keepers. Godfrey Evans, the great English keeper, was one of those who would have kept up to the stumps to Alec Bedser, the medium pacer, and pull out some fine stumpings. Tony himself had a situation like this in Guyana one time where the Trinidad and Tobago wicketkeeper came up to the stumps. This one is played back down the track to the bowler. Hodge a little bit hurried into the shot, and there's no run. And Tony wasn't happy with it at all.
3: But I'll tell you what. I can tell you, he may not have been happy, but I'm happy to rub shoulders with the legends. I learned so much from you guys during the course of this stint of today that I did not know previously. And I know we're not going to see another test match, a first test match, inaugural test match, maybe in another 100 years.
2: Yeah, so it's going to be a while.
3: It's going to be a while. Yeah. So I'm grateful for all of the tidbits and knowledge that you're sharing to me and the viewers.
2: There's a bass outside the off stump. Rizwan does well to stop that one. That was wide outside the off stump. Takes it on the second attempt. There's no run. And, you know, just to look forward into the future, what would be the next test venue in Trinidad and Tobago? I'm wondering if we can look forward to that.
3: One
2: and
3: in Tobago?
2: I would suggest, yes, that's where I was going, actually. I think the next test venue could very well be in Tobago.
3: Correct. And the commissioner of that international airport, I think it would speak volumes and wonder and do wonders for tourism in Tobago and the beach. Everything is just lovely, close proximity. So Tobago would be iconic 100 years from now.
2: Here's Abbas, and definitely playing forward to this one is Hodge. And back down the track, it's fielded at mid-off. There's no run. Maybe not 100 years, but given the ambition of the Tobago House of Assembly, I think it might be something they should think about, perhaps developing a solid cricket venue. Shore Park has been there for a very long time, but as we know, it's in need of refurbishment. It's not like this ground, which is an east-west facing ground. It's north-south, but east-west at the moment, and that will certainly have to change. So they may have to look at another venue as we watch a pass. And he's into Hodge. And that one just jumps at him a little bit. He looks at the blade of the bat, examining the edge a little bit. And that one a bit more variable bounce here. The over has come to an end. A pass, 2 for 42, 175 for 3, the West Indies. Hodge, 74. Hope is 33. And the cameramen certainly have enjoyed themselves throughout the day. Two of the cameramen working in the venue here. Several of the camera folk from Trinidad and Tobago have been hired within the crew, so nice to see the locals getting a look in here. And it's an all-local crew here in the radio commentary. Hope you're enjoying it wherever you are. First test match, West Indies versus Pakistan here on 91.1 FM. We're going to see Usman continue. 8 overs, none for 24. Here he is in, and this one Hope is getting behind us solidly, playing it out in front of square. There is no run. And wondering if that shoulder, I haven't seen much of a grimace from Hope after that initial shot for four. And so Usman, Hope is playing it on the onside this time. There's no run. You know, you've played a lot of cricket. I mean, a shoulder injury, maybe you could explain for those who are the uninitiated how that would affect you.
3: Oh, certainly it affects your ability to grip the ball, especially if it's your right hand and you're a right-handed batter. It affects your ability to play through the line of the deliveries, grip your bat.
2: Well, so far, whatever, there was a spray on the shoulder of Shea Hope, and he seems to have shrugged it off.
3: We call it the magic spray.
2: Yeah, the magic spray.
3: You call for the physio, you have an injury, you call for the physio, they bring the spray out, and all of a sudden, things work. I mean, we haven't seen Shea Hope's trademark elegance that we're accustomed with. He's been circumspect throughout this innings, 34 off of 78 deliveries thus far, but we're grateful to see him still there, standing tall.
2: Yeah, certainly playing within himself slightly here as Hodge defends the next delivery in front of him. There's no run. He stays on 74, 176 for three. And he's just 26 runs away from his third test 100, and significantly, what would be the first 100 ever scored here at this venue. Getting onto the back foot, he's punching this one through the cover region. There's a fielder out there, so it's just going to be two. A nice bit of fielding out on the ropes, and that's just two more to Hodge. He's up to 78 now. Usman has one more ball remaining in the over.
3: And Hodge has been the engine. He anchored the recovery, and late in this afternoon's play, there you see him running very hard between the wickets to get that first run. Basic foundational cricket skills. Excellent by Hodge.
2: On the back foot again, this time playing it behind square. He's going to pick up another double. This time he declines. That is very good work there by Muhammad Ali, who ran away quickly towards his left and prevented the batsman from going back for the second. So, four runs in the over. Usman none for 28, Hope 34, Hodge 77, and the West Indies 179 for 3. We're in the 62nd over, about to begin here in this inaugural test match at the Brian Lara Cricket Academy. Now, Pakistan have come into this match. Let's just talk about their bowling for a minute here. They've used five bowlers so far: Abbas, Shahzad, Ali and Jamal, the medium pacers, or fast medium or slow medium. And then you have Ali Usman. We haven't seen Aga at all yet, the off-spinner. And I guess if the left-handers won, he would have been in operation.
3: Certainly, Vidya.
2: As we watch Abbas. Oh, this one there, a stifled appeal from Abbas. I think there were two noises there. There may have been an edge onto the pad, but Hodge was rattled by that one. 77, he stays on. 157. And Abbas has a look at ooh on his face as he walks back. Well, there's no suggestion that they're going to the DRS. I think it definitely was an edge there. As we look at the replay.
3: Pitch on that ball pitched, certainly on middle stump, but it was rising over the stump. So certainly, I would tell you, it would have been a wasted review. And credit to Baba Azam for not even entertaining Muhammad Abbas. As a bowler, you always believe that it is a wicket.
2: Yeah, you always do, certainly. As we watch Abbas running away from us. This one comes out the other portion of the bat to gully, and there's no run. Babar Azam actually thought long and hard about entertaining that review when Django was struck on the pad. In fact, to my mind, his review came after it went to zero, which would have been interesting. I wonder if the rest of these could have reviewed the review.
3: Reviewed the review. And as we look at the replay, that one pitched outside the off. You know, the impact was in line. But as I indicated, it was missing the off stump entirely.
2: As we watch Abbas again, he's been the spearhead of the attack here. That one's coming back in. It strikes him on the pad. He's gone. Hodge is out for 77. That one was jagging back. He looks very disappointed. I'm not sure if with the decision or with his own batting, but he's been given out here. And he has, I think he's called for a review. And Hodge, 77 off 160. West Indies, 179 for 3. Potentially, 179 for 4. Let's have a look at the review here. We will look at the review and we'll tell you what we think here. The Pakistanis look like they feel they have their man.
3: Pitch outside off, impact in line. I'm thinking it's hitting off stump.
2: Well, it looks
3: this
2: a bit
3: high.
2: This one
3: looks closer.
2: It looks a little bit closer. That one, he was definitely back on the stumps. But was there an edge onto this? This one seems to drift past. No, don't think there was an edge on that. There is a spike appearing on the ultra edge, but it looks like it's happening after the ball passes the bat.
3: Let's see that in variable bounce if the height is a factor here, but I think it is that it looks like it's height
2: the
3: maybe going over.
2: And it looks like, I think I agree that it looks like it may be too high, and it is missing the wicket. That is, the tracking shows that the ball would have hit, that would have missed the stumps altogether. So a great review there. So the West Indies, Hodge immediately reviewed it, and he will survive. Pakistan have burned a second review here.
3: Burned a second review, but I'll tell you, this has been an exciting spell by Muhammad Abbas. That has been two quick deliveries coming into Hodge, and there he is. You see him a bit rattled on 77. You wouldn't expect that from a batsman, but in test cricket,
2: Tell you what, he was very, very nervous. And when he saw that the decision was not out, he stuck his tongue out and he started to laugh nervously. He knew that was a reprieve for him, but he has no illusions, or at least should have no illusions, about the difficulty of the task facing Mohammed Abbas, who's getting this ball to Torp now. And this time he's getting forward to it. He stayed a little bit back the previous delivery. This time he's getting forward to it. And Abbas, he snuffs out the danger. The review has come up again. Certainly it did strike him on the pad. He was off the ground, actually. It struck him at the top of the pad, and he was actually off the ground when it struck him. So a good decision, and he knew that he had been saved.
3: Correct. He reviewed it immediately, and that's when you know for sure that you are not out. I mean, some batsmen burn reviews. But more importantly, Pakistan are now down 2 reviews and no wickets to show for those reviews.
2: Yeah, certainly. And 179 for 3. Hart 77. Hope 34. Here's Abbas again. This one's outside the off stump. And not taken cleanly by Rizwan, who's left wringing his fingers, and it stays. But, you know, we looked at the Pakistan team as they've come in here, and one of the talking points coming into the series was Pakistan's cull. Now, Pakistan have struggled. They've lost 12 of their 16 matches, and their high performance director and selector, Aqib Javid, publicly slammed the current crop of bowlers for letting up their speeds, dropping to an unacceptable 126 kilometers an hour on day 3 of a test match. Next delivery is defended by Hodge, and there's no run. That brings an eventful over and a maiden over for Abbas to an end. West Indies 179 for 3. Hodge is still there. He's on 77. Hope is on 34.
3: And I just wanted to correct myself. It's not a Pakistan lost review. Actually, Hodge would have actually saved himself because the initial decision was out by umpire Kettleborough.
2: Yes, that's correct. Yes.
3: So I just wanted to make that correction. But to your point, you mentioned speeds of 126 kilometers per hour. That's what they've been averaging all day. So you're saying on day 3 of a test match?
2: This was the previous crop of pass bowlers. In fact, Pakistan, in selecting the team, they dropped Shaheen Shah Afridi, who was the spearhead of the attack for many years. Hassan Ali also went, and the spinner Noman Ali, who was brilliant against the West Indies last year, he is also gone. Now, Shaheen Shah Afridi is a wonderful bowler, a great servant of Pakistan cricket. He was not selected, so for those who are wondering why, as we watch the start of the next over, Usman, none for 28, played by Hope, out to cover, there's no run. Since his knee injury in 2023, his average has gone up to over 40. And I think Pakistan have sort of seen him more as a white ball cricketer now and not a test cricketer. Who knows? If he can pull things back, he might be on the team again. It's Ali. Hope defends, there's no run.
3: As a fast bowler, those knee injuries really, really take the wind and knock the wind out of you. I can speak from experience. It's always something you have to come back on and managing load. So seeing Afridi now as a white ball cricketer, I think that may be where his trajectory continues, because he is very potent and efficient still at white ball cricket.
2: Certainly. Usman, next delivery is onto Hope. Hope plays it off the back foot. There's a fielder there, and there is no run. What Pakistan have done in order to keep some speed in the attack, they brought in the youngster. That is Shah, as you mentioned, Ubaid Shah, the 20-year-old. He can really crank it up. 140-plus he goes.
3: Really crank it up, but he doesn't feature in this encounter.
2: Doesn't feature in this one. Hope is driving the next one. Past the bowler. There's a fielder out on the boundary. He's only going to get one. He's just trotting through for it. And when we think of the Pakistan teams of the past, we've seen the likes of Imran Khan, Wasim Akram, Waqar Yunus, and Shoaib Akhtar.
3: I
2: don't know if you have a favorite among those.
3: Shahid Afridi.
2: Oh, he wasn't a fast bowler, by the way. Omar Gul also, who is here right now as the bowling coach. Next delivery squeezed out on the onside. There's no run. But in fast bowlers, who would have been your favorite?
3: That's a good question. I really think it may be a Shoaib Akhtar.
2: Yeah, certainly he was very exciting, wasn't he? Here's the next delivery. And Hodge is cutting at this one. There's a fielder out to the boundary. Only going to get one as the shadows are on the western side of the ground start to lengthen. In fact, the lightning poles, their shadows have extended all the way across the ground now. Over comes to an end. West Indies 181 for 3. Hope is on 35. Hodge on 78. And we're going to see Abbas. He will continue from this end. This is his fourth spell of the day. And one of the issues that Pakistan were talking about before coming here was that they felt that their players let slip a lot of good positions, including when the West Indies beat them in Multan. So they put the team through a month-long summer camp in the scorching heat of Lahore before they came to this tour.
3: Sounds like penance.
2: Yeah, it sounds like penance, yeah.
3: That is crazy. And you know what's interesting to me? I think that if I have to be critical, it would be of Baba Azam's captaincy. He's really not, he's tactically rigid. There's not a lot of innovation from him as a captain.
2: Oh, Bass down the leg side, and Rizwan can't get that, and that's four runs. That is going to be by, so that's down the leg side. And for the first time, Abbas, that's one of the problems of having the keeper up to the stumps. Once he gets that one wrong, started on the line of the stumps, moved away, and Rizwan had absolutely no chance to pull that one in.
3: Very nimble and agile, but even Rizwan couldn't have gotten that.
2: I don't think anyone could have gotten that. You could have put him and Jeffrey Dujon. Neither of them were going to get that there. It was, and the thing was, it pitched almost on leg stump and moved sharply away. That same delivery outside the off stump would have been an awesome one.
4: Oh, yeah, buddy.
2: Or just forward to the next delivery. This one's, he's bang on target once again, and there is no run.
3: Immediate course correction. You know, true and tested professional when you see they've erred in a delivery prior and then make the correction immediately. That's the testament of a true cricketer. And, you know, credit to Abbas, he's worked tirelessly, a humble servant today of cricket, and it's been exceptional. We see 18 extras conceded within the day's play, 185 for three.
2: Here is Abbas. He's in now. Rizwan is still up to the stumps, and playing from the crease is Hodge, and he stays on 78. West Indies 185 for three. Abbas is one of those who has survived the skull of the fast bowlers for Pakistan. Babar Azam, when he was asked to come back in as captain, said that it was all his second term. He mentioned discipline, fitness, and performance. So that's one of the question marks facing this Pakistan team. Of course, the West Indies have their own questions, this man certainly, Abbas, has been one who has kept things going well from this end. Oh, that one struck him on the pad. Another big appeal here. What's the decision going to be? Well, the umpire is just changing over. Will the Pakistanis be... Well, they have a review still, and Babar Azam, he has a lot of things to think about. Will they go for it here? He thinks about it. Yes, they're going for the review. Just before the counter goes down to one, Babar Azam has called for a review, and Hodge, who was struck on the pad on 77, added one more run, and now Abbas thinks he has his man. Well, Abbas, for the moment, looks like he has run an ultra marathon the way he's bent over there looking on, and everyone's eye is on the big screen. Let's take a look here.
3: And it would all be worth it if he scores.
2: Hit him on the back pad first of all.
3: Looks like the only thing is if it's missing leg slumps. That is the only thing, or if there was an inside edge, because I think he's got his man.
2: I think the Pakistanis believe they have their man. The dressing room is not so confident, though, because Hodge survived one just a few minutes ago in the last over. It's been a good spell from Abbas. They're looking quite a lot more confident here. Smiles on the faces of the Pakistanis. We're going to take a look at the ball tracking now. Umar Gul is having a look at it here. He seems to think that's going to be out. And taking a look at it, the ultra edge, the ball goes straight past the edge. It hits him on the back pad. He's on the ground this time. He's not jumping. And that one is going to miss the front pad, first of all. Hits him on the back pad. And where is this ball? On the line off the off stump. It says missing. It's just going to go over the stumps again. Too high. Pakistan, they burnt this review and missed out again here. So that's the second review that has been struck down for Pakistan. The West Indies have made just one review and they have been successful.
3: As we say in the region, Hodge is a man batting with garlic in his pocket, because this has been a period of test and uncertainty for him. He's lost concentration in the last 10 to 15 minutes of this game, and Abbas has been nagging on that middle and off stump. And there it is, you see, all of his defensive composure, all of the things that made him reach to 78 thus far, he's lost his way a little bit. I hope he takes, changes his guard, walks away, recomposes himself.
2: Certainly, and Hodge will take some of those under advisement here. He's on 78, facing up to Abbas, who's into him again, solidly forward to it, and there is no run. I tell you what, garlic in his pocket, you say? Hodge has thrown a coin into every wishing well on his way to the ground. He's knocked on every piece of wood on his way to this venue today.
3: No, it's certainly. He's done it all. And I think that it will be a true measure if he gets to triple figures to say, I have done it. I have said my prayers. I have knocked on wood. I have my garlic in my pocket. Everything I've done.
2: Yeah, he's done just about everything right. Well, Abbas is shaking his head as he runs back in now to bowl to Hodge. And this one, Hodge is turning one that was homing in on the leg stump. Turns it behind square and will get two runs. So that's two more runs to him. And he's up to 80 now. The West Indies 187 for three. And Abbas is wondering, what do I have to do to get this man out today? As his 19th over ends, 2 for 44. The West Indies are 187 for 3 at the end of the over. Hodge is 80 and Hope is 35.
3: Abbas looks forlorn. I mean, he looks tired. They've used five bowlers for the day.

0: Because they're currently, they're just looking like they're going through the motions, waiting for the day's play to end. And you have to utilize this period to capitalize and get some wickets.
1: Chris Mann in for the first ball of his new over, his 11th. And it's played on the onside by Shea Hope. And there's no run. Now, this is where Shea Hope has to provide that sort of vital support to Hodge, who has been rattled over the last three overs or so, especially when facing up to Muhammad Abbas. Here is Usman bowling to Hope, and Hope is playing this one through the cover region. We'll just get one. There's a fielder out there in the shade. So just one more to Hope. He's on to 36. Hodge is on 80. This is where your partner has to come in and talk to you. In fact, when he survived that appeal in the last over, he and Hope had a very good laugh about it. Pakistanis weren't laughing at all, I tell you. 188 for three.
0: Batting and partnerships, always important.
1: Very, very important indeed. Next delivery, solidly behind it is Hodge. I'll give him some confidence. He stays on 81, 88 for three. And, I mean, any particular batter you enjoyed batting with?
0: Brittany Cooper. She
1: Brittany
0: has a
1: Cooper,
0: solid
1: World
0: head.
1: Cup winner, of course.
0: She has a solid, solid head, I'll tell you, especially when we're playing for Power Gen.
1: 188 for three. And Hodge is playing this one in front of him. On the onside, there's no run. What it is about Brittany Cooper you like batting with?
0: She has the classy shots. She has the aggressive shots. She has an array of shots, I can see. And then on top of that, she runs hard between the two wickets. She does all of the little things right that makes the big difference.
1: Usman, quicker delivery. Just push that one through. Hodge was reading it well. Played it on the onside. There is no run. And, I mean, there's no ideal partner out there. But once the two batters connect and have a shared purpose, that's where it goes on well. Hodge, 80, faces up to Usman, plays it out in front of him again. There is no run. This partnership started when Jangu was LBW to Abbas for 21. West Indies were 106 for 3. It's now 188 for 3, and that's the end of Usman's over. Just a one run in it, and this partnership has now gone up to 82 as we come to the end of over 65.
0: Certainly flourished. I have to say the Double H, Hodge, Hope, they have done extremely well to continue to test the mental fortitude of Pakistan's team. Right now, they just look like they're going through the motions. No energy behind what it is they're doing, separate and apart from that lethal spell, that lethal over from Muhammad Abbas. Lethal two overs, I should say. It's really been, he's not had the support of his bowling partner. Ali has now come into his own, settled his nerves as the day progressed. But at the end of the day, you need that your captain inspires some sort of tactical discipline and energy. He has not done anything to throw the batters off. He has not introduced any new bowlers into the attack. It's just been five for the end of the day. Jamal is coming back and he has been expensive all day. And 9 overs for 51 runs, 1 wicket. I'm critical of Baba Azam at this point.
1: As we watch Jamal in now to bowl to Hope, who's ducking under that one. A short delivery to start off here. He's bowling right arm round the wicket, actually, to Hope. So, rather unusual tactic to the right-hander. And Hope was just ducking quickly under that one, letting it go through. Not tempted to go into that shot. Day one of session three of day one. Jomel Warrican is padded up to come in next here. And so very much into that territory where the night watchman is being employed.
0: That's one tactic in Test cricket, I'll tell you, I do not particularly like. I believe that your batters, who are your most seasoned batters, should continue in the regular order. But that's just me.
1: This time, he's just pulling it around behind square. We'll get one down to fine leg. And Hope moves on to 37. And West Indies 189 for 3. There was a funny story coming out of a Jamaica game where it was a regional game and Lawrence Rowe was batting. I was due to come in next, and it was coming down to the end of the day. And one of the Jamaican players was asked to go in to face to play. Now, Lawrence Rowe, as you know, had an extremely great eyesight. And the batters there, the guy who was supposed to come in is telling his captain, if Lawrence Rowe can't see it, why do you send me in front of him? What can I do?
0: You have made my point exactly. Why do I send a night watchman, which is a tail-ender batsman, to face the bowlers at the end of the day when they're looking for wickets?
1: Jamal, another short delivery to Hodge this time. Ducks under it, taken by Rizwan. Of course, Warwick might have the same argument at the moment.

0: tier. But he's been a fine soldier for West Indies cricket. I don't think he's going to complain too much. He's going to go out there and do the business for his team.
1: Yeah.
0: West Indies have lost Chanderpaul, King and Hodge, Jangu. Chanderpaul, King and Jangu. Hodge and Hope have remained out there.
1: At the end of today's play, you notice what's happening right now. The field is set leg side. He's bowling short at Hope and Hodge with the intention to lure an injudicious shot. Let's hope that they can continue batting with a good temperament to ensure no wickets at this stage.
0: Here's a short delivery. Now, it's very interesting from Pakistan. You have a fine leg in place. You have a, what do you call that, a backward square leg. Now, there's also a third fielder who is at square leg. Now, that fielder has to be very, very careful, because if he steps 1 foot to his right, he will be behind square, and it will be a third fielder, which, of course, which is going to be a no ball. So the umpire is having a very close look at it, but he is definitely on the right side of the crease at the moment. But I tell you what, he's that close that a foot away to his right, it's going to be a no ball.
1: Interesting tactics here by Pakistan. He's going to short again.
0: Yeah, he's going to go short once again. This time he goes for the 1-2 punch. And that is a full one that is driven down. And that's going to be a couple of runs here for Hodge, who wasn't, suckered into it. Well, the throw was coming in and Jamal was still on his knees. And that one almost struck him there.
1: It's 5:36 in the afternoon. Players are losing a little bit of concentration. Fatigue is setting in. Their minds are not where it's supposed to be right now. At the end of the day, it's 191 for three. Pakistan would have expected. They probably would have had 2 to 3 more wickets. So you're tired, but you cannot allow. This is Test cricket. You cannot allow that to show at this point in time.
0: And of course, in case younger fans are wondering why that would be a no ball, that harkens back to that bodyline series of the 1930s between West Indies and Australia and England, not West Indies, correction, as we watch it. Jamal, down the wicket again. Another short delivery down the leg side. Ducks under it is Hodge, and that's the end of the over. The end of the 66th over. West Indies on 191 for three. Hope is on 37 and Hodge on 82. And just to remind you, the bodyline series, Don Bradman was in his pomp at the time, and the English team came up with a strategy of loading players behind square on the leg side and bowling short to him in order to try to get him out. Now, that series was so contentious that it almost caused a diplomatic incident between the countries, and as a result, this particular tactic of bowling short and packing fielders behind the leg side was outlawed. It's now a no ball. It's a historical fact, but just to give you an insight into
1: Thank you very much for that video. I like when I'm educated. I like to ensure that, you know, knowledge is power, and thank you so much. It only helps to enhance, you know, commentary, to enhance conversation, cricket conversation, which, you know, we'd have a lot of throughout this five-day test match series.
0: Yeah, it's been just as contentious as the commentaries at times. Session 2, West Indies scored 102 runs. So far, the West Indies have not dropped a wicket in this third session. So it's been a very good session here for the West Indies as the Pakistan team continue here. They're struggling against the West Indies at the moment. The West Indies are slowly building themselves into a much stronger position. 191 for 3, 66 overs bowled. And we're heading up towards the close of play here. Remember, we're going a little bit late today as a result of the time lost due to that rain break earlier. The rain came down at 11:14 and we came back on at 1:10. So by my estimation, maybe 65 minutes lost during that break. As the first delivery of the new over from Usman driven down to long off, and there's just one run, and Hodge will come back on strike. He's on 82. Hope moves on sedately to 38.
1: If you were a West Indies fan, that break, that hydration break, I should say, because the ground was saturated. We had a lot of rain during that period. It certainly changed the context of the game for the West Indies.
0: Yeah, certainly. Here's Usman and Hodge getting back on his stumps, and he's driving that one straight down the ground. We'll pick up one more. So both batsmen starting to milk Usman here. He had started to look like he brought a bit of control back to Pakistan. And then when Mohammad Abbas, that last spell, his fourth of the day where he bowled, he really looked dangerous. But unfortunately, two decisions went against him. And as a result, Pakistan are staring down

0: setting up shop here. The West Indies have decided, right, we're going to pack it in, save our wickets, and come back tomorrow and hope to inflict some more punishment on this depleted Pakistan attack. There's this man, faster ball through the air, played down the track, and there's no run.
1: Certainly with a strong middle order with of the likes of Ruston Chase, Justin Greaves to come, and then you currently have, you know, two explosive batsmen in the middle. It sets the good platform for West Indies to continue to accelerate.
0: Oh, faster delivery, and Hope was actually playing that off his off stump. That was a quick one from Usman, really pushed that one through, and this will be an interesting replay. I'm looking at it. Yeah, Hope was playing that very late with an angled bat. Almost saw at the end of him.
1: Just a few deliveries left within this over. One delivery, as a matter of fact, I should say.
0: Yes, Usman, and Hope is playing this off his legs into the gap. We'll pick up one, and that's all there will be. The over ends 194 for three. Hope 39, Hodges 83.
1: This has been an exceptional period of play. I would say it's been a tense contest. Abbas doing some damage with his lethal and deadly spell, threatening the mindset and so of Hodge. But you see such of a stabling approach happening right about now, where both players have really honed their skills and dug in for this final passage of play. We've had 316 dot balls for the day, 194 for three after 67 overs with 18 extras and 1-6 with that 9 iron, I guess.
0: 316 dot balls for the day. So that's over 50 overs that were not scored off from the 67 overs for the day. And I think they're going to come off now. Yeah, the light has been off for the umpires. Just checking the light. And the batsmen are walking off. The Pakistanis do not want to leave. But the two batters, Hope and Hodge, they're heading off. Amir Jamal in an animated conversation with the umpires. Babar Azam there. And I think now the Pakistanis have agreed to the decision and they are coming off. So, end of the day for the Pakistanis. It's not a unanimous decision here. The Pakistanis are not, one or two of them, Amir in particular, is not happy with the decision and he has come off. So the West Indies will close at 194 for three at the end of play after 67 overs bowled. Hope on 39 and Hodge on 83.
1: This has been an interesting encounter in day one. West Indies would feel like they are on top, and they certainly are at 194 for three at the end of 67 overs. The day's play has been closed. It's been curtailed this morning by about, you know, we lost 2 hours of play due to rain. And West Indies really are in the ascendancy right now as we go forward to day two. You look to build long partnerships and, you know, exhaust Pakistani pacers. We see some of them already exhausted. Abbas, Jamal. It's been a hard day of cricket for the Pakistanis. They started extremely well, hitting hard lines and lengths, you know, troubling the batsmen. But West Indies counteracted just after that break, and I think that it's made the difference. The play has been interrupted and suspended due to bad light, and now we go forward to day two. So I'll pass over to you, Vidya.
0: Well, let's just run through the day's play. West Indies in this inaugural test match here at the Brian Lara Cricket Academy. There was a ceremony to mark the occasion. Plaques handed out to West Indies and Pakistan teams before the teams went out to play. West Indies won the toss and decided to bat first. The first to go was Brandon King, who really scratched around for 12 before he was bowled by Abbas.
1: He did not look like himself. King really, really lacked alacrity. He was all over the place. He just looked laissez-faire. And as such, he was out very early on in the innings.
0: Chanderpaul, Tejaran Chanderpaul was the next to go. He was caught by Agar playing one outside the off-stump court. At second slip, he went to Jamal for 21. The score was 64 for two at the point.
1: Another scratchy player, could not have found his footing very early on up. Danced around the crease, wasn't playing with a stable base. And it ultimately saw his demise. He settled a bit after that rain interruption with the likes of Django, but then ultimately fell.
0: Django was the next to go. LBW to Abbas for 21. Pakistan almost did not review that one. Django may have survived. They got it at the last moment, and then he was the third to go. It was 106 for three at that point.
1: Pretty unfortunate for Django. At the end of the day, you know, he would have been riding that high of that 233 innings, that partnership of 401 with Ruston Chase. But at the end of the day, it made it very difficult. It proved difficult, that delivery that he faced.
0: Well, after that, of course, well, it was a big partnership between Hodge and Hope. They have taken the score to 194 for three at the close, with Hope on 39 and Hodge on 83. As for the Pakistani team, their bowling figures at the moment: Mohammad Abbas, 19 overs, 6 maidens, 2 for 44. Khurram Shahzad, 14 overs, 3 maidens, none for 32. He bowled well. Mohammad Ali, 12 overs, 2 maidens, none for 21. Ali Usman had an ordinary start, but then tightened up at the end. 12 overs, 1 maiden, none for 34. And Amir Jamal, the other successful bowler, 10 overs, 1 maiden, 1 for 54. Expensive throughout the day, and it's ended with the West Indies 194 for 3. Outlook for tomorrow?
1: Outlook for tomorrow, I think West Indies has to continue to bat long. They exhaust the Pakistani bowlers and set a platform for the rest of the batsmen to come. Do not lose your wickets very early in the morning. You've done the hard yards very early on up and gone through the day, batted very long throughout the day. Now it's time to put pedal to the metal and ensure that you get a score before you're out. 100 possibly for Hodge, a half century for Hope, and continue to carry on. I mean, you spoke about 41 hundreds in this pitch here, and you're talking about high level cricket. So I think that we're on par to see that in this historic inaugural test. And I think that the players that we have right now are ones who have the caliber and the temperament to ensure that they can do same.
0: Well, thank you very much, Kanisha, for joining us today. Kanisha will be back with us tomorrow for day two of this first test match between the West Indies and Pakistan here at the Brian Lara Cricket Academy. West Indies closing 194 for three. Hope is on 39 and Hodge is on 83. We hope that you'll join us for more coverage tomorrow. On behalf of Kanisha, Tony Gray, Colin Murray, and the rest of our team here at the Brian Lara Cricket Academy, I'm Vidya Ramphal saying bye for now.

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1: Little boy, little

0: to England. 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
1: This is Carlin Experience.